0: out back right above us, right back down below. Nothing in two now to Omar Alfonso. 6'1", 242, catcher by trade, 22 years old from Venezuela. Look at second. And the 0-2. In the dirt, kicks left, wild pitch to third base, goes Rivas. Well, he spiked that cutter that time. So Rivas advancing 90 feet to third base. Infield, ahead by four runs, staying back. Here's the 1-2, swing and a foul tip, just glancing, getting away from Cozart. And they'll do it again. Will Taylor on deck. Favors leans in. Here's the 1-2 swing, ground ball foul right by Will Taylor on deck. And again, they'll do it again at 1-2. In the first half, just seems like it's gone flying by. Again, Favors 1-2 swung on, fouled out of play, left field side. Good at bat for Alfonso now. He stays alive. One, two, high and tight. Alfonso leaning back. Again, Favors 2-2, check swing, down he goes, fouls it off toward third base, out of self-defense more or less. Again, Favors at the belt. Line drive right center base hit. Will score the run easily. Over to cut it off is Churio. He'll hang on at first. RBI single off the bat of Alfonso. The curve get their first run. They trail 4-1 now in this fifth inning. Alfonso his 28th RBI. Here's Will Taylor. Taylor walked. So the curve on the board in the fifth inning. Swing and a miss, low curve. One strike to count. That misses away. Swing and a miss, high fastball. Chased one that time. Went upstairs at 91. Not a big lead for Alfonso. Favors looking that way. Swing and a miss, he got him on a slider. The sixth strikeout for the Akron left-hander. Two men are gone now. Here's Castillo, who hit into a double play. Now, Favors fanned eight in his win against the Senators on the 11th of April. And six two starts ago. Look at first, two outs. Shot foul down that third base side. One strike to Jesus Castillo. Left-hander ready again. Here's the 0-1. Swung on, hit foul, right side, out of play. Good slider that time. And nothing in two now. Deuce Gorson stands on deck for the curve. Again, checking on Alfonso. Here's the 0-2, inside and low. One and two. Now the Guardians, Milwaukee no score there in the second in Milwaukee. Ground ball up the middle, diving to the left. Great play, and Devers can't get him, though. He held on to it wisely. Well, diving up the middle that time from shortstop on the left side. A good job just getting to that ball, but could not make a throw going down to his knees. Infield single for Castillo. Deuce Gorson will stand in. Michael Poole comes out for the Rubber Ducks, the Akron pitching coach. No Favors has fanned Gorson both at bats tonight. Still that light breeze pretty much from left to right. And Gorson stands in. Two on, two outs. 4-1 Ducks, fifth inning. Left-hander is ready. He deals. Ground ball, second base. Mooney gloves. Throws to first. Inning done. The curve get one back. One run on three base hits. They strand two runners. We're halfway through. Middle of five. It is Akron 4 and Altoona 1.
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0: And moving to the bottom half of the fifth inning, the Ducks a 4-1 lead. They will send the top of the lineup, Mitchell, Churio, and Rosario against Peyton Stumbo, the starter. Mitchell 0 for 2, first game back. Stumbo deals, swing and a miss by Nick. We're trying to get the timing back, the feeling back. And that game-winning hit that night against the Bay Sox, the 0-1, swing and a tapper foul. Hurt the foot sliding into a base on his game-winning double on June 3rd. Here's the 0-2, up a little bit. Nick, left-hand batter. Upstairs again. Yeah, Mitchell, a two-run double in the ninth inning, gave Akron a 4-3 lead. He was out at third, but could not continue that night. 2-2, swing, ground ball, caught that foot. That's a foul ball rolling down all the way down to first base. And Alfonso that time. It will stay 2-2. Well, now they're saying Nick is out. Here comes Greg DiCenzo. Well, Nick never moved out of the box. It's a 3-unassisted play as Greg talking with Brian Laws right now. And can they get help on that play? Greg was tossed after the rain delay Sunday. It was not an easy week for either team with the umpires in Erie. Here's Churio. He's walked and scored and grounded out tonight. Ducks a 4-1 lead, bottom of five. Stumbo fires outside and high for a ball. You know, Jason came in batting 386 from that left side. Strike called. 1-1 to Churio. A four-game hitting streak coming in tonight. Number four prospect for Cleveland. 1-1. Over but low. 2-1 to Churio. And Noel Blaha on the pregame have part two with Noel tomorrow at 6:20. Here's the 2-1. Swung on, loop to left. That ball will be caught on the run by Dimitru for the second out of the inning. And Noel's a good guy. You're going to like him. Now to bat the designated hitter, number 27. He'll talk about his travels, his connections with Jim Fander and Ken Babby coming to the Ducks. Here's Rosario. He's fanned twice tonight on breaking balls. Upstairs, inside, fastball, ball one to Alfonson. 4-1 Ducks, bottom of five, two outs and nobody on. Wind up in the pitch, line drive, that will be dropping. Base hit to left by Alfonson, his first hit. Now a four-game hitting streak. He's been hitting line drives long and far and like that the last 2 weeks. When they left on the last homestand, it was after the Richmond series, and Alfonso was batting as the day is done for Stumbles. We'll tell you about that as well as the new pitcher coming up. A visit Jacksonville pitching change is coming. We'll come right back on 640 WHLO.
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0: New pitchers Landon Tompkins, the Visit Jacksonville pitching change. Stumble goes 4 2/3, 4 runs all earned on 5 hits. He walked a batter in fan 5, leaves a man on base. He could lose it tonight. New pitcher Landon Tompkins makes appearance number 20. He's made one start. He's 2-2 on the year with a 5.86 ERA. Fanning 13, but walking 20 in 27 2/3. His last outing came against New Hampshire on the 3rd. 1 2/3, 5 hits and 4 runs. He lost that game. Fastball, middle 90s. Sinker, slider, changeup, 6-2, 224 right-hander, and a strike taken by Cozart. His two-run single gave Akron a 4-0 lead back in that two-run third tonight. Tompkins, on the Louisiana Tech, look at first, 0-1, ground ball, right side, base hit. Rosario touching second, goes for three, goes in standing up. So Cozart greets Tompkins with the base hit. He's 2-for-3 tonight. Akron now 6 hits in the ball game, and again, this all going with 2 outs and nobody on. And great success here tonight. The 2-out, 2-run home run by Advíncula back in the 2nd. Then the 2-run single by Cozart came with 2 outs. That was in the 4th. Tompkins, 6'2", 224, 25 years old, 10th round pick. 3 years ago, here's Hill. He's 0-for-2 tonight. Blown outside for a ball. Luke Hill hitting .316 on the corners, 2 outs. Here's the pitch. Ground ball, third base. Nice hop. They'll go the short way. Rebounds to Gorson. A 5-4 play of the inning done. Akron, no runs, a couple of hits, and they strand 2 runners. We have played 5 tonight. It is Akron 4 and Altoona 1 on the 717 Credit Union Radio Network.
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0: Visit Jacksonville pitching change. Jack Jasiak comes on. Jack at 7-2, gets favors. But good start for Caden. Five innings, a run on, four hits. He fanned six and walked a batter tonight. Can win it, cannot lose it. Jasiak, fastball, curve, slider, and split. Worked on the 10th in Erie. Four runs, one earned on three hits in two innings. Ducks up 4-1. Dimitru leads off in this fourth inning. He has singled and fly to center tonight. Jasiak out of USF, the pitch. Looks at a ball high. South Florida. 1-0. Inside 2-0. Now Jack, a 12th rounder in 22 by Cleveland. Leading off the sixth inning. Here's the 2-0. That's a strike to the inside corner. Advincula's at first. Mooney at second. Devers at short and Hill at third. Antunes in left. Mitchell in center. Churios in right. Cozart catching. Jack Jasiak, 2-0, high. 3-0. Should be 2-1, I think. It's 2-1. Swing and a foul rattles off of Jacob Cozart. Well, the Ducks a winner on Saturday night before Sunday's rainout. Mm-hmm. 3-2. Inside, that's a ball. Now Mitchell is out in center, and Dimitri is on. We switched first base, and we'll get you all this in a moment. Here is Derek Berg. He thought he was hit by the pitch, throws his bat away. Juan Benjamin is now at first base for Akron. Now it's the turn of the curve to argue with Brian Laws. Advincula's in center as Andy Fox is now chatting with Laws. So Mitchell being monitored right now. Now Greg DiCenzo's coming out. Guys aren't making friends right now. Okay, we're back again. Here's the pitch. Swing and a foul. That's Advincula. He is in center. So Mitchell's time being monitored coming back from the injury. Swing and a miss. Took a little bit off. Good changeup that time. One and two to Berg. One on, nobody out. Sixth inning, 4-1 Akron. Berg climbing back in. Here's the 1-2. It is a little bit low. Good framing job by Cozart that time. Almost got that back in the zone. Here's the 2-2. Swing and a miss. He got him inside fastball. Well, you wonder if the ball that Mitchell fouled may have caused some of the issue on the foot that was hurt. Now, that's just a guess on my part. Here's Callan Moss, who has bounced out twice tonight. The Ducks a 4-1 lead. Sixth inning, one out, one on. Pitch to Moss, swing and a foul to the right. That is out of play. Oh, and one to Moss. Brannigan's on deck. 0-1, swing and a miss again. Took a little bit off. It's nothing and two. The outfield fairly deep. Just about straight away. Wind has died down again. Jasiak checking Demetrius to pitch. Breaking ball a little bit low. One and two to Moss. Callan Moss, right-hand batter, the DH tonight. Here's the 1-2. Swing and a miss. He got him on a sweeper. Back-to-back strikeouts after the walk by Jasiak, and two men are gone. And here's Jack Brannigan. Brannigan fan twice looking tonight. Eight strikeouts for Rubber Duck pitching. Jasiak at the belt. He fires. Line drive on a hop. Gets by Devers to left. Tough play. That should be a hit. He scorched one to Devers' backhand. Back about a step on the outfield grass that time. So two on now with two outs for Javier Rivas. He's doubled and scored and grounded out. He's that tying run. Here's the pitch. Swing on the sweeper and a foul. Used to be a big slow curveball. And now the sweeper and a good pitch for Jasiak tonight. Jack looks into Cozart. Now time is given Rebos by Brian Laws. Jack at the belt. Look back at Dimitru at second. Here's the 0-1, swing and a foul to the right. That is out of play. Nothing and two now to Rebos. Alfonso on deck, two outs, two on, sixth inning. The series opener, Akron leading 4-1. Really a nice night now. Short rain is out of here. Skies look good. Here's the 0-2. Low, drop, but Cozart picks it right in front of Jacob. They're in the fourth in Milwaukee, no score. One and two to Rebos. Here's the pitch. Ground ball, slowly hit third base. Rolling foul now, backhanded by Hill. Rivas had a three-base hit to drive in a run during their win on Sunday. His bat been coming around, 9 of his last 22. Again, Jasiak will look back at Dimitru at second. Here's the 1-2. Swing and a miss. He got him on the sweeper and Jack fans the side. The curve, strand 2. We played 5.5 innings. It is Akron 4 and Altoona 1 on the 717 Credit Union Radio Network.
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0: Moving to the bottom of six, and Nick Mitchell was scheduled just to go five tonight. In the bottom of six on Tunez. Swinging long foul down the right side. So the foul ball missed the bat foot anyway, which was good. But nothing new, just slated on the rehab train back, just going five tonight. They build him back up. Line drive, base hit on Tunez to right. He's 2-for-3 tonight. His bat coming around now, a 4-game hitting streak for Wilfredo. Leadoff man is aboard. That's Akron's 7th hit tonight. Here's Advíncula facing Tompkins for the first time. You know, Jonah's in center now, a 2-run home run back in that second, his first of the year for Advíncula. Left-hand batter stands in, bottom of six, 4-1 rubber ducks. Look at first and the pitch, inside for a ball. Double-checking with Jimmy Farmer during the between-inning break. He was set just to go five tonight, Nick Mitchell. Here's the 1-0, missed the outside corner, 2-0 to Advíncula. Alex Mooney on deck for the Rubber Ducks. Make your plans, a big week of Ducks baseball at 717 Credit Union Park. 2-0, swing and a foul tip. 2-1 now to Advíncula. The Chip Dippers Weekend, youth jerseys for kids 12 and under on Saturday night. Fireworks on Friday and Saturday nights as well. That pitch caught Berg a little bit. Brian Laws checking with the Altoona catcher. Antunes leads away. Here's the 2-1, checked it. Just missed the outside corner. 3-1 to Advíncula. Thirsty Thursday on Thursday night, of course. $2 drafts and all Coca-Cola products. Nostalgia night for the 90s. 3-1. Same spot, ball four. First walk issued by Tompkins, first two on base to begin the sixth inning for Akron. Here's Alex Mooney. Mooney hit by a pitch and fly to center tonight. Now the corner's in right now. Tompkins home. Time was called. No pitch clock violation. Ball one from Tompkins. Devers on deck. Corner still in a little bit. Mooney not bunting. Swing, ground ball, shortstop. They tag a runner for one. They go to first, and they got two. Nifty twin killing by Brannigan. 6-3. Well, Antunes thought he avoided the tag. He's still standing on third base. Maybe he did. No, he did not. 6-3 twin killing. Nicely done by Brannigan. As he grazed Antunes and then threw out the very fast Mooney. So two outs. Advíncula's at second base. Here's Devers. Doubled in score tonight. One for two. Right-hander home. Swinging a foul to play down the right side. 6:35 again on Wednesday night on Wellness Wednesday. Dylan DeLucia goes for the Ducks. Matt Ager for the curb. Look at second, the 0-1. Line drive right field by the diving Gorson. That's a hit. Rounding third, coming home. The throw goes back to second. Devers drives in Advíncula. Akron now a 5-1 lead here in the sixth inning. The 21st RBI for Jose Devers. He's 2-for-3 tonight. And just taking that pitch the other way. And the walk is what scored from Tompkins. It's a nice insurance run. Here's Juan Benjamin, Juan's first at bat. Now, Juan on Sunday, quite the thrill that doesn't go to the record books. Hit a grand slam in the fourth inning before the rains wiped it out. He tossed that bat 50 feet in the air if it wasn't 100 feet. Going down that first baseline, swinging a foul back out of play to the left. The game was wiped out, so no records kept from Sunday's washout. He slugged a grand slam to right field. At the time in the fourth, gave Akron a 6-4 lead. Throwing a first, they got him picked off. Alfonso flipping, and the second baseman makes the tag, and the inning's done. Now the effect gives us a shortstop, so it goes as a caught stealing, 1-3-6, and the inning done. Ducks, though, one run, a couple of hits, and nobody left on base. We played 6 from 717 Credit Union Park. It is Akron 5 and Altoona 1.
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0: New Hampshire hanging on 3.5 back. The Sea Dogs are 4 back. Oh, 2 misses. Hartford tonight, they lead Reading 5-4, 7th inning. The outfield to right, Alfonso, left-hand batter. That misses. 2-2 now. Akron, good pitching tonight. Here's the 2-2 swing and a foul as Alfonso stays alive. They're in the 5th in Milwaukee. The Brewers, a home run, lead 1-0. Ciccone going for Cleveland tonight. 2-2 is on the inside corner, called strike 3. 4 strikeouts, all the outs recorded by Jasiak have been strikeouts tonight. And 6 of Akron's 10 Ks have been looking as well. Here's Taylor. Walked and fanned swinging. Jasiak kicks and fires. Fastball right down Broadway, called strike 2, Will Taylor. Out of Clemson, 5th rounder 2 years ago by Pittsburgh. Here's the 0-1. Over but low. 1-1 to Taylor. Castillo's on deck for Altoona. They come back here in July. Akron goes there in August. Here's the 1-1 missed inside. 2-1 to Taylor. Will Taylor, 6 foot, 187. He's 23 years old. He hails from Columbia, South Carolina. Here's the 2-1. Inside, turns him away. 3 balls and a strike. Again, Jasiak, the sign from Cozart. 3-1, swing and a foul, out of play, right side. Three and two. Well, the Curve have left 5 on base tonight. Akron 4. Akron big 2 out hits tonight. Those win ball games. Here's the payoff. Swing, little tapper in front of the plate, coming down. Jasiak gloves and throws him out low. Throw but glove by Benjamin. 1-3 play, and 2 men are gone in the Altoona 7th inning. Here's Jesus Castillo, the right fielder, has a single, hit into a double play tonight. Right-hand batter out of Buford, Georgia. Here's the pitch. Swing and a miss. Here's that sweeper. A little tighter that time, but it was a sweeper. 1 strike to count to Castillo. Gorson on deck. 2 outs, nobody on. 7th inning. Akron holding a 5-1 lead. Here's the 0-1. Swinging a high fly to right. Pretty well hit. Churio back, warning track. He will make the catch. And the Curve go 1-2-3. We played 6.5 on this Tuesday night. Up on your feet for the 7th inning stretch. It is Akron 5 and Altoona 1 on the 717 Credit Union Radio Network.
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4: In the bottom of seven, Benjamin Churio and Rosario facing Landon Tompkins. There's a ball taken by Juan Benjamin. He was up when they caught Devers 1-3-6 to win the bottom of six tonight. 5-1 Akron. Juan batting left-handed, switch hitter, batting 157. Here's the 1-0. That's a breaking ball strike from Tompkins. He came on, got the final out of the fifth inning. A run charged to Tompkins in the sixth inning. The outfield to left for Juan. 1-1 missed away. 2-1 to Benjamin. Father's Day here Sunday. On Family Fun Day. Here's the 2-1 ground ball foul. What a special day. Play catch on this field with Dad on Sunday. All Sunday games, fans can play catch on this beautiful field. But Sunday, Father's Day catch with Dad, that is special. This Sunday, and kids run the bases after the ball game, which is always great. Here's the 2-2. It is a little bit outside. Boy, not by much. A full count to Benjamin. Tompkins ready. Payoff. Swinging a foul back on that slider that time by the curve right-hander. So bring Dad to the ballpark on Sunday. Great Father's Day gift. Benjamin battling Tompkins. High set, payoff again, high and tight. He worked the walk. The second walk issued by Tompkins. The first one scored, drawn by Advíncula back in that sixth inning. Here's Jason Churio. He's walked and scored. So two walks have scored tonight. Churio came home on the homer on the single by Cozart with two outs, along with Devers in that two-run third. He's batting 326, 0-for-2 tonight. Looks at a ball outside, has a four-game hitting streak coming in tonight. The outfield deep, step to left, batting left-handed. The 1-0. Ground ball to first. Beigel's off of the glove of Alfonso. Rolls in the right. That's a hit, I would think. He was coming off the bag and trying to backhand that ball, and Benjamin stops at second. So two on again, like last inning with nobody out. Here's Alfonso and Rosario. Alfonso singled and fanned twice tonight. Mercurio now a five-game hitting streak. And Rosario has just been as high as you can get and so productive. Six homers in 13 games. Takes it inside for a ball. And 20 RBI. Right-hand batter. Takes the pitch outside for a ball. When Akron left town on the 30th, he was batting about 210. With 17 driven in, line drive left field. That's trouble. That ball's going to bounce to go off the wall. One run will score. As Benjamin scores, they will stop Churio. Rosario doubles again. Ducks on top, 6-1 in the seventh inning. Another RBI for Rosario. That is 21 now in 14 games. Another double, which gives him 14 doubles. Whatever he's having for breakfast, he needs to continue that for lunch and dinner as well. Visit now from the Altoona dugout. Still nobody out. Ducks trying to put the game away right now. Cozart, two singles, two RBI tonight. The infield has to come in now. And again, for the third time tonight, the walk has scored. There's a ball low to Cozart. Ercolani's in the bullpen, I believe, for Altoona. Here's the 1-0. It is outside. 2-0 now to Cozart. Still nobody out. A walk, single, and double to start this seventh inning. And a 6-1 Akron lead. Right-hander home. Low. 3-0 now to Cozart. Hill is on deck. Alessandro. Ercolani is in the pen. Here's the 3-0. That is outside. That's ball four. They are loaded. Second walk of the inning, third of the ball game. It loads them up now for Luke Hill. That'll be it for Tompkins. A busy Jacksonville pitching change is coming up. We'll come right back on 640 WHLO.
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4: Alessandro Ercolani's a new pitcher. Getting Tompkins, who goes 1-1/3. He's given up two runs on four hits and three walks. He leaves with the bases full. Ercolani, a right-hander, makes appearance number 14, 3-1 with an 8.10 ERA. He has allowed 16 runs, 15 earned in 16 and two-thirds innings, fanning 12 and walking 8. Eric Kalani, fastball, cutter, slider, and changeup. His sixth year, free agent signing in the international round back in 2021, last outing against the Fisher Cats on the third. He was rocked. 6 runs, 6 hits, got 1 out in that ball game. Well, they're loaded now. And here is Hill. Nobody out. 6-1 ducks the pitch. Lays off a breaking ball outside for a ball. Akron trying to blow it wide open right now. 1 run is in. Eric Kalani, 1-0. Missed away, 2-0. A walk, single, double to drive in 1 run. And then Cozart walked to load him up. Eric Kalani is ready. Here's the 2-0. Green light, popped him up. Right side of the infield. Gorson, second baseman. There's an out. Here's Antunes. He's had 2 hits tonight. Rosario's had 2 hits. Antunes singled twice and scored a run. The infield back playing for 2 now. The outfield straight away. Antunes batting 190. Here's the pitch. Low and inside for a ball with a fastball that time from Eric Kalani. Eric Kalani, 6'2", 185. Look back at Rosario at second, 1-0. In the air, behind short, coming on is Dimitriou. He will make the... And he dropped it! Everybody's safe, everybody moves up, and a run scores. Churio scores, we'll see how they score that. It is now 7-1. Not sure if he lost the ball at all somehow in the twilight. That's been known to happen here. So they stay loaded. The run charge to Tompkins. Here's Antunes. I beg your pardon, Advíncula. So 7-1. Advíncula, 2-run homer and walk tonight. Takes the ball low. And that is a base hit for Antunes. He'll take that RBI, believe me. Eric Kalani ready. 1-0. Bullseye strike. It was a long run for Dimitriou. Brannigan was racing out. Akron now 11 hits. 3 this inning with 2 walks. Here's the 1-1. That's a breaking ball low and inside. Splitter that time, and it's 2-1 now. It's a 7-1 ball game. Eric Kalani ready. 2 runs home in the inning. The pitch. Ground ball slowly hit to second. You go to first for the out, but coming home is Rosario, and Akron now leads it 8-1. On the 4-3 ground ball and RBI for Advíncula. He's got 3 tonight. That'll close the book on Tompkins. He allows 4 runs. So Cozart's at third, but that doesn't close the book. Cozart's still the responsibility of Tompkins. Cozart's at third, Antunes at second. Here's Mooney, eighth man to bat in the inning. Here's the pitch. Missed inside for a ball. Alex tonight, fly out, hit by a pitch, and bounced into a double play. 8-1 Rubber Ducks. Seventh inning. Here's the pitch. Low kicks away, but just rolls to the right of Berg. No chance at all for Cozart to advance home. The flags are still now. Eric Kalani ready, the 2-0. Breaking ball is low. That's ball three. Jose Devers is on deck. He's had a two-hit night. Well, I'm sure Alex has a green light here. Here's the 3-0. That's a breaking ball low there, loaded. That's the third walk of the inning, first issued by Eric Kalani, and they're loaded up for Jose Devers. And we'll pause now for station identification.
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4: Jose Devers, a double, a run scoring single, scored a run. Bases full, two outs to pitch. Low for a ball, fastball. This is the fifth batter that Eric Kalani has faced. Right-hander ready. His 1-0. Low again, 2-0. He's out of sync right now. Benjamin's on deck. Right-hander set, 2-0 pitch, not even close, low and away, fastball, 3-0. Well, I'm sure Devers may have a green light. He finds one he likes in the 8-1 ball game. Here's the 3-0 inside, walked him and walks the run in. It is now 9-1 as Cozart scores. Well, all the walks from Stumbo and Tompkins have scored tonight. That is four. That'll close the book. Five runs surrendered by Tompkins. Visit again from the pitching coach. The bases stay loaded. We're back to the 10th man to bat in the inning. And Juan Benjamin. It's now 9-1. Benjamin, he walked to start the inning. Well, back-to-back walks. Juan's first at-bat came on defensively when they replaced Mitchell, putting Advíncula to center and Juan taking over at first base. Batting left-handed. Here's the pitch. It's a ball low, kicks away. Well, his last at bat with the bases full was yesterday, or make it Sunday, the game that got washed out. He socked the grand slam home run. Here's the 1-0 inside, 2-0. Eric Kalani can't find home plate right now. That's eight consecutive wide ones from the right-hander. He's walked back-to-back hitters. He's walked a run-in. Here's a strike on the outside corner, 2-1 now. Caught it with a fastball. Runners at every base. Antunes at third. Mooney at second. Devers at first. Two outs. Four runs in. 2-1 low. 3-1. Churio is on deck. Eric Kalani, he's ready once again. 3-1 ground ball. That's a foul ball down the right side. Well, String is out. They will all be traveling now. All three runners

0: Are your Kalani ready? Payoff. They go. Line drive to left. That ball will be a diving try. Gets by the diving Dimitru. Everybody's going to score. Benjamin for three. The relay is not in time. A three-run triple by Benjamin. It is now 12-1 in the seventh inning. Well, that's almost as good as a grand slam. A three-run triple by Juan Benjamin clears the bases, scoring on Tunez, Mooney, and Devers. It is now 12-1, seven runs in the inning. Here's Churio. He singled in the inning and scored a run. Looks at a ball. Nightmare inning for Altoona. And another two-out hit to drive in multiple runs. 1-0, missed inside. Here's the issue. He can't get ahead of hitters right now. It's one of those outings right now for Eric Kalani, who came in really struggling to begin with. His ERA was at 8.10. That is inside. He's been touched for three runs, which means he has given up 18 earned runs in 17 and one-third innings. And a 3-0 pitch, and that's not even close. That's ball four. That's the third walk he's issued. That'll be it. They got to go get him. Visit Jacksonville. Pitching changes coming. We'll come right back on 640 WHLO.
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0: Well, the new pitcher is a position player, I believe. Yep, Samuel Escudero comes on. He's a catcher. And the thing is, they got to bat one more inning. Escudero will face Rosario. Eric Kalani, two-thirds of a frame, two hits. Right now, three runs. The two on base belong to Eric Kalani. Escudero swinging a foul by Rosario. That was at 82 that time. Rosario, a double to drive in the first run of the inning, two for three night. He's now batting 256. First and third, two outs. 12-1 Akron. Escudero home. Fastball is high. 1-1 Escudero. A catcher, came in a trade with Milwaukee in 2021 from Venezuela. He's 5'10", 155, 22 years old. 1-1, low 2-1. You're coming on as a non-pitcher facing the league's hottest production guy right now. With 21 driven in 14 games. 2-1. Swung on, high fly down the line and left. That is out of play about halfway back. And the count is 2-2. 12th man to bat in this 7-run inning. And you will see Escudero work that 8th inning as well, I would think. He looks into Berg. Now time given Rosario by Brian Laws. Right-hander ready again on the corners, two outs. The 2-2 lifted to left. Long run, Dimitru. That is a foul ball that is off the netting, chased by Brannigan. He almost caught that ball. A fine effort by Nick Brannigan that time. I don't think Dimitru could see it. It's the way he made his way in toward the ball. Now, Brannigan's played here before. So he knows about twilight time in this ballpark this time of the night. Two and two to Rosario. Benjamin's at third. Churio's at first. Two out. 7 runs in the seventh. Again, the 2-2, high and tight on a curve that did not. String is out to Rosario. Escudero ready again. Here's the payoff, and it's swung on, fouled right side. Alfonso back by the netting. He will not be able to catch it. Nice effort, but just got on that netting. So Rosario makes some work on the netting down the left field side, and now down the right field side. Churio's at first. Benjamin's at third. He had a 3-run triple. 7 runs in the inning. Escudero, payoff again. Hot shot, third base, gloved. Rebos, long throw, got him on a nice play. But Akron scores 7 times. They strand 2, we played 7. It is Akron 12 and Altoona 1 on the 717 Credit Union Radio Network.
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0: Visit Jacksonville Pitching Change. Alaska Abney comes on. Good job by Jasiak. Two innings, no runs on a hit. He fanned four, walked only a batter. It is 12-1 Rubber Ducks tonight. Eighth inning, Gorson, Dimitru, and Berg will face Alaska Abney. Alaska appearance number 15, 2-1, a 6.88 ERA. Gorson, two strikeouts and a ground ball tonight. Alaska home slings it in for a ball. He worked last against the Seawolves on the 11th, a scoreless inning. Fastball, slider, and sinker. Out of Coastal Carolina, the right-hander, 1-0. Swung on, flied left center. Can they find it? They do, and Antunes catches it for the out. It's that time, folks. It's tough at twilight time. Folks think I'm nuts when I say that, but it is not easy. Here's Dimitru, singled and walked tonight. Akron, 12 runs on 12 hits. The curve, a run on 5 hits. Abney, the third Duck pitcher tonight. Here's the pitch. High and tight, low bridging Dimitru for a ball. Dylan DeLucia goes for Akron on Wednesday night. Matt Ager for the curve. That's outside. 2-0 now to Dimitru. Well, Hartford's winning tonight. The EL, 2-0, hit him in the back. Left side. So Dimitru's on for the third time tonight, hit by the pitch. Here's Derek Bird, the catcher. Bird has fanned twice and flied to right. Well, the Kerrigan had that 1-12 start. And they were 10 games back after 13 games, 10 or 11 games back, which kills your season. But since then, they're 27-23 and really playing pretty good ball. They've won 6 of 10. Swing and a miss. Good slider to Berg from Abney. One out, one on, eighth inning. Now those starts can just dash your hopes early. 0-1 missed away in the split seasons especially. And the curve and squirrels were just the opposite. Squirrels running away with the first half. 1-1. Swing and a foul to the right. The curve, a good job getting out of the cellar. One on, one out. Dimitru leads away. Moss is on deck. Berg is hitting. Here's the 1-2. Ground ball, shortstop. 6-4-3. Double play of the inning done. We go bottom of eight. It is Akron 12 and out 2-1 on the 717 Credit Union Radio Network.
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0: In the bottom of it, from the Audio-Technica broadcast booth, Jim Clark at 717 Credit Union Park. Ryan Schuchard back in our iHeart studios. It's 12-1 Akron. And the catcher, Escudero, still pitching. Cozart, Hill, and Antunes. Akron, 7 runs in that 7th inning tonight. Cozart, 2 hits, 2 RBI, walk, takes the ball. And you can't tell your hitters not to hit here. It's a catcher pitching, but you're still playing the game. Here's the 1-0. That's a swing and a miss. Change up that time. If you're a hitter, you just want to stay within yourself right now. There's the old Ephus pitch. We've seen that in the Bay Sox series. That misses high and away. Not as good, though, as the one when the Ducks were in Bowie against Chesapeake. Fastball is high, 3-1. You tip your cap to Escudero coming out there, though, saving the bullpen. 3-1 is low, ball 4, walk. Eighth walk of the ball game. 6 have scored thus far. Cozart's been on base all, making 4 at bats of the 5 plate appearances tonight. First walk issued by Escudero. Here's Luke Hill. He's 0 for 4. The only Duck not on base tonight. Hill hit the right and deep near the track, and that ball is caught going away by Castillo. Nice play for the out. Was on that track going toward the corner that time. Luke Hill, the first out, and here's Antunes, Wilfredo tonight. 3 singles, an RBI, scored 2 runs. The average at 194. Kick and the pitch. Missed away for a ball from Escudero. The Ducks have pen activity. A left-hander is up. Here's the 1-0 ground ball to the shortstop. Over to second. One away. Back to first. And that is not a double play. 6-4. The Antunes speed beat the relay by Gorson. 2 minutes are gone now. But nice job by Escudero. Here's Advíncula. A 2-run homer got the Ducks off and running back in the bottom of 2. He's walked and scored. A ground ball to drive in the 8th run. His first 3 RBI tonight. They're playing behind Antunes at first. Escudero ready. He deals. High for a ball. His fastball's in the mid-80s. The outfield to right for Advíncula. Left-hand batter. 1-0. There she goes. A high drive to right. Warning track. And that ball is going. That ball is gone. It's a 2-run home run. And a 2-homer night for Advíncula. It's 14-1. He caught a changeup and yanks it out of here. A 5 RBI night for Jonah Advíncula. That's not bad. His first homer and all five RBI tonight. Here's Mooney. Mooney walked, hit by a pitch, takes the ball. He's 0 for 2. A good night for Jonah. Now a four-game hitting streak. Swung on, Mooney, high fly, right center. Taylor will catch it, the inning done. Ducks get two more. The ninth is next. It is Akron 14 and Altoona 1 on the 717 Credit Union Radio Network.
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0: Zane Morehouse, the new pitcher, the visit Jacksonville pitching change. Adney goes one inning, hit a batter, and that was it. And Zane Morehouse, the right-hander, comes on here in the ninth inning with Akron leading this game 14-1 tonight. Morehouse makes appearance on the year, number 9, no wins or losses. ERA is at 9. 11 runs, 7 earned, 14 hits in 7 innings, 8 strikeouts and 8 walks. And the Guardians tied the game in the 7th inning. And I think Gabby Arias did that. Well, Morehouse, his last appearance came against the Seawolves. He made two there. The last one came on the 12th. 3 runs on 3 base hits and 2 walks in 1 inning. Fastball, slider, and split. 9th inning. Moss, Brannigan, Rebus scheduled. Morehouse home. Popped him up. First pitch foul right side. Benjamin. And foul ground made to catch for the out. One pitch and one out. And they like that. Stay with us following the ball game for Rubber Ducks recap. We'll get the on-field player of the game. I would think maybe Advincula tonight. Here's Brannigan. 2 strikeouts and a single tonight. Brannigan just activated today. Takes the ball inside. Out of Notre Dame, third rounder 4 years ago. Morehouse, the fourth Rubber Duck pitcher, swinging a foul to the right. That is out of play. And good to get Zane getting work. When you're coming back from not having thrown in a while, the more work you get, the better. The quicker you get back to yourself again, I think. Morehouse, the 1-1 pitch. Called strike 2. As the Ducks about to take game 1 of this series, get their win streak to 2. 1-2, a little bit high, 2-2. Again, 6:35 on Wednesday night, Wellness Wednesday. 2-2 in the air, right center. That ball will get down all the way to the wall. Run down by Churio. And Brannigan has a one-out double here in the ninth inning. His second hit tonight. and the sixth for the Curve tonight. Here's Rivas. We had a 17-minute rain delay tonight. Which no one complained about when it's only 17 minutes. Here's Rivas. They doubled and scored 1 for 3. Right-hander home. Line drive. That socked to left, and that ball is gone. It's a home run. Line drive shot to left by Rivas, his seventh. Now a 14-3 ball game in the ninth inning. A laser off the bat. 114 exit velocity that time. That's how quick that got out of here. It is 14-3 now. Now 7 homers and 21 driven in by Rivas. Here's Alfonso. He's 1 for 3 with an RBI. Right-hander home. Swing and a miss. Slider that time. One strike to Alfonso. You know, the double followed by the home run here in the ninth inning. Morehouse ready at the belt. Missed away. And as soon as Cleveland ties the game, Gattis gives it right back on a Mitchell home run. Could not get that shut down. 2-1 Milwaukee, bottom of 7 in Beertown. 1-1, swing at a foul tip, and it's 1-2. Boy, good sinker that time. Will Taylor on deck. Ninth inning, one out, nobody on. 14-3 Rubber Ducks. Alfonso climbing back in. Here's the 1-2 inside, 2-2. Backs him up with that slider that time. Came down to that back foot. The outfield to right for Alfonso. Morehouse, the 2-2. He bangs that off of his instep, rolls back to Morehouse. He'll walk it off. 2-2. These 6 games will end the first half for both teams. So they will gear up for the second half, and Akron opens in Richmond for that second half. It's right back to the frying pan. Well, they've settled down a little bit. They're not the same hot club they were at the beginning. Movement does that. Here's the 2-2. Blowing inside, full count. And then in their home ballpark, they're 26-10, that brand new park. Payoff. Walked him outside, ball 4. First walk issued by Morehouse, number 3 from Akron pitching. Here's Will Taylor. He has walked, fanned, and hit a ground ball back to the mound. Ducks a 14-3 lead, ninth inning, one out, one on for the Curve. Low for a ball from Zane Morehouse. Zane, 6'4", 200 pounds, 26 years old, from Dawson, Texas. Here's the 1-0. Swung on, fouled back, right behind the plate. 1-1 to Taylor. Castillo's on deck. Zane leans in on that left knee. They're not holding Taylor. 1-1, ground ball to the shortstop in the hole, gets by, that's a hit. Alfonso stops that second. Four consecutive reach base in this ninth inning after a pop-out started the inning. A double, homer, walk, and now a single. Here's Jesus Castillo, who has hit into a double play, singled, and flied to right. Michael Poole comes out, the Akron pitching coach. He's trying to get Zane to relax a little bit and just work to get out of the inning. Make good pitches. We'll give you all the scores following the ball game tonight from the Eastern League. Castillo stands in. Still just one out, two men on base. Two runs home in the inning. Morehouse fires. High and outside for a ball. Cutter at 92 that time. Right-hander ready. Here's the 1-0. Missed away 2-0. 3,372 on hand tonight. Zane at the belt. 2-0 pitch. Grounded foul behind the plate. Akron trying not to get anybody up tonight. They can help it. Zane leans into Cozart. Here's the 2-1. Called strike. High strike caught the outside corner at the belt. And Castillo does not believe it as he looked back at Brian Laws. He has reason to question. It's 2-2 now. Morehouse, the sign from Cozart. They look back at Alfonso. Here's the 2-2 in the air to left. Antunes there. He will back pedal and catch it. Two outs in the ninth inning. Runners hang on. And the final hope of the curve is in Deuce Gorson, their leadoff hitter. He's 0 for 4, two strikeouts, a ground ball, and a fly ball tonight. Akron trying to go to 33-30. Morehouse. He deals. Swung on. High fly. Deep right. Churio back. Near the wall, he will leap, and that ball is gone. It's a three-run home run by Gorson. It is now 14-6 in the ninth inning. A five-run ninth for the curve. Now, Gorson, home run number four. Not 24 driven in. Here's Dimitru. He has been on base three times. Singled, walked, hit by a pitch. That is outside for a ball. Well, the Akron pin is not yet up, though. Now they are getting a right-hander up. Morehouse at 24 pitches. The 1-0, breaking ball to Beauty, called strike.

0: in a moment. As Akron goes to 33-30 now. Let's go to Jimmy Farmer.
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2: Thanks, guys. Here with Jonah. Two homers tonight. Just how good that feel first night back here to come out with a couple of swings?
3: Yeah, it felt good. Feels good to be back in Akron. And thanks to the fans coming out to support. Appreciate it.
2: You had a good start to coming off the injured list in Erie, and then obviously the couple of big swings tonight. What has you so locked in right off the bat coming off the IL?
3: Yeah, just some conversations with some of our hitting coaches really helped me lock in. And yeah, that was about it. Yeah, no, just, yeah, felt locked in, made some good swings today, and, yeah, just grateful for that.
2: Well, just glad to have you back. Way to stay healthy. We'll send it back upstairs.
3: All right, appreciate it.
0: Thank you, Jimmy, talking to Jonah Advincula. Stay tuned. 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Akron wins 14-3 on 640 WHLO.
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1: Now, Jim Clark back as Akron wins again. They've won two straight. They downed the Curve tonight, 14-6. Well, Cleveland, eighth inning, they trail the Brewers 2-1. Eastern League now in 10 today. Early game, Erie beat Harrisburg 3-1. Now, Somerset, they flip-flop with Hartford. Somerset gave up two in the ninth and lost at Hadlock Field in Portland 7-6. New Hampshire beat Binghamton 4-1. And Chesapeake down the Squirrels 8-4. And Hartford came back. They beat Reading 6-5. Stay tuned. 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
1: You know, Jim Clark back, the pitching matchup at 6:35 today. Caden Fabers for Akron and Peyton Stumbo for the Curve. Akron scored first in the bottom of two. Two outs and nobody on. Antunes with single. Next up, Jonah Advincula.
8: And early in the year. That thing may be...
1: Could be. Advincula back, and that ball is gone. A home run for Jonah Advincula. His first since coming off the IL. And Ducks are on top 2-0 here in the bottom of two. Coach, you called it. They would add two more in the third again. A leadoff double by Devers. A walk to Churio. Two outs. Men on base for Jacob Cozart. Here's the payoff. Line drive, right field base hit. Devers scores. Here comes Churio. Here comes the throw. It is cut off. A two-run single by Cozart. Ducks on top 4-0 now in the bottom of three. And they make him pay for not catching that foul ball. Curve got one back in the fifth inning. Akron would score one in the sixth inning. Sixth inning. A leadoff single by Antunes. A Advincula walk. And double play ball put a runner at second base. And here is Jose Devers. Look at second. The 0-1. Line drive right field by the diving Gorson. That's a hit. Rounding third, coming home. The throw goes back to second. Devers drives in Advincula. Akron now a 5-1 lead here in the sixth inning. Then came the Curve's nightmare seventh inning for Akron. A leadoff walk to Benjamin. Churio singles. Rosario doubles, makes it 6-1. Cozart walks. That's it for Tompkins there. Kalani comes on. A single by Antunes, 7-1. A ground ball by Advincula, 8-1. A walk for the bases full by Devers makes it 9-1. Here's Benjamin, bases full, two outs. Payoff, they go, line drive to left. That ball will be a diving try. Gets by the diving Dimitru. Everybody's going to score. Benjamin for three. The relay is not in time. A three-run triple by Benjamin. It is now 12-1 in the seventh inning. They would add two more. Leadoff walk to Cozart. Two outs, a runner on. Once again, Jonah Advincula. 1-0. There she goes. A high drive to right. Warning track. And that ball is going. That ball is gone. It's a two-run home run. And a two-homer night for Advincula. It's 14-1. The curve got five in the ninth. A three-run home run by Gerson. Bud Akron wins the ball game. 14-6. 14 runs on 13 base hits and no errors. Akron stranded six tonight. For the curve, six runs on nine hits, no errors. They would leave five. Winning pitcher Caden Favors, now 2-5. He went five good innings tonight, batting six in the ballgame. And Peyton Stumble, the starter, loses for the curve. He falls to 1-5 on the year. Time of the game plus a rain delay of 17 minutes of 3 hours and 10 minutes. And on hand tonight, 3,372. Watch it at 717 Credit Union Park. Akron now 33-30. The curve fall to 28-36. Game 2 tomorrow night against 6:35 as Akron sends Dylan DeLucia against curve righty Matt Ager. Pre-game 6:20. First pitch is at 6:35. Hope you enjoyed the broadcast as much as the outcome tonight. Our thanks, as always, to Ryan Schuchard back in our studios, and thanks most of all to you for listening. Tonight's final, it is Akron 14 and the Curve 6. Jim Clark from downtown Akron. So long, everybody.
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11: AB ABC News, I'm Dave Packard. The FBI saying there was an active plot to target the weekend's UFC fight at the White House. Five people under arrest. A 19-year-old from Ohio charged with conspiring against the United States and attempted murder. Gunfire inside a Wilmington hospital, leaving one person dead, another hurt. Officials tell us the suspect's a hospital employee, the victim's co-workers. Police Chief Wilfredo Campos.
12: Well, the Wilmington hospital was initially placed on lockdown. That lockdown has been lifted, and police are beginning to clear from the area.
11: At the G7 summit, President Trump urging Israeli Prime Minister Benjamin Netanyahu to back off attacking Lebanon, that it's threatening his deal with Iran. Georgia holding primaries today in the state Senate race. 59% of the votes counted. The AP projecting Trump-endorsed Republican Mike Collins will face incumbent Democrat John Ossoff. That seat crucial for control of the Senate this fall. This is ABC News. 15 people are facing federal charges in Minnesota related to the Trump administration's immigration crackdowns.
13: Conspiracy to impede or injure a federal officer, solicitation to commit a crime of violence, interstate threats, interstate stalking, assault on a federal officer, and destruction of government property.
11: U.S. Attorney Daniel Rosen says a months-long investigation focused on two activist groups who members, he says, violently oppose the enforcement. Dozens of protesters gathered outside the federal courthouse in St. Paul to denounce the arrests, clashing with U.S. Marshals who deployed pepper spray. Major League Baseball is warning players about riding on their uniforms after three players added Bible verses to their Pride Night caps. Shares of Yum! Brands climbed 2% on Wall Street after the company announced it's selling the Pizza Hut chain for $2.7 billion. Most of the restaurants will go to private equity firm Long Range Capital. Dave Packer, ABC News.
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14: Governor Mike DeWine, who in 1981, when serving in the Ohio Senate, co-sponsored a bill that reinstated the death penalty in the state, is now calling for it to be abolished, saying it's no longer a deterrent, and he personally doesn't believe it's a deterrent for murder.
15: Each decade that the death penalty has been in effect, the chances of a murderer getting executed get more and more and more remote. The conclusion I draw from all of this is that it is today impossible to make the case that the death penalty is a deterrent.
14: DeWine cited data that shows once a person is sentenced to death, it takes more than 20 years for their execution to be carried out. Executions have also been on hold in Ohio since 2018, indefinitely paused since the state cannot obtain the proper drugs needed to do lethal injections. The governor says the legislature has the power to abolish the death penalty, and he believes they should do so. An Ohio man is among at least five people the FBI accuses of trying to carry out a deadly attack on the USC event at the White House Sunday. This past week, 19-year-old Tyson Proper was arrested in Knox County, now charged with one count each of conspiracy to commit an offense against the United States, attempted murder of any officer or employee of the United States, possession of a firearm in furtherance of a crime of violence and receipt, or transfer of a firearm used to commit a felony. Proper is said to have been communicating with people online as they allegedly planned to meet in Washington, utilizing guns as well as drones carrying explosives when carrying out the attack. The National Weather Service has confirmed that two tornadoes touched down in Columbiana County Sunday afternoon, one of them in Salem and the other closer to the Ohio-Pennsylvania border. The Salem tornado is classified as an EF1, while the second is still being investigated by the Weather Service. And AAA says Ohio's gas price average is down 3 cents from Monday, entering today at $4.02. That's also down 10 cents from a week ago at this time. I'm Sean Gallagher.
16: 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We'll see an increasing chance of maybe some more rough weather on Wednesday afternoon. Wednesday night could be some severe storms again. Really going to keep an eye on this. In the meantime, overnight, a few showers and storms are possible, but generally quieting down for a while. Lows in the mid-50s. Clouds increasing Wednesday, a high of 78. Then Wednesday evening, that's the time to watch up till midnight. Showers and storms are likely. Some could be severe. Lows in the mid-60s. I'm meteorologist Mark Thibodeau at the Weather Channel.
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6: Did the Southern Poverty Law Center use donor money to recruit new individuals into those extremist groups?
7: I assume you don't want me to answer since you're not giving me time to answer.
6: No, I'm giving you time to answer because that's a yes. Did you use your donors' money for that purpose? Yes or no?
7: We have asserted that the allegations are false.
5: That's part of the SPLC hearing yesterday in front of Congress. The Southern Poverty Law Center, which is neither Southern, doesn't address poverty, regularly flouts the law. They may have a center. Other than that, it's all fictional. They are a grift. They are a professional money-raising industry, and the way they raise money is by terrifying poor people into thinking white supremacy is sweeping across the land.
4: And even without the taking money to support various groups, even without that, just the way they cherry-picked anything that was slightly conservative and called it a hate group, and then ignored anything on the left, and then your evening newscast would report, the Southern Poverty Law Center now says right-wing extremism is the number one threat to America.
5: Right, right. Well, their ridiculousness was exposed. The clip, the quote I was looking for from Eric Hoffer, every great cause begins as a movement, becomes a business, and eventually degenerates into a racket. Well, the SPLC is absolutely at that point. We're going to play you some highlights. Brandon Gill was just great. Here he's talking about an obvious Oysterman politician who's getting a lot of attention.
8: Do you think that this should disqualify him politically from serving in the Senate?
5: Having a Nazi tattoo.
7: Again, I'm not sure where the line of questions is going. The SPLC, if you're asking me, I'm sorry.
8: Yeah, go ahead.
7: If you're asking me if the SPLC opposes Nazis and Nazi symbols, the answer is yes.
8: Yep. The SPLC has referred to this same tattoo as a racist skinhead symbol and tattoo. You can see the resemblance there. You wouldn't want somebody with a tattoo like that in the Senate?
7: No.
8: No.
4: That was just to embarrass him on the news of the day, which was Plattner winning by 50 points.
5: Jack, you mentioned this off the air, and I agree completely. One of Brandon Gill's strengths is his completely non-grandstandy tone of voice. He's just business. He's just doing business. This is business. I love this part.
8: Your organization said that restricting and banning abortion is a tool of the far right uses to maintain white supremacy.
4: Good God!
8: Do you believe that pro-lifers are white supremacists?
7: I believe that reproductive liberty is...
8: No, do you believe that pro-lifers are white supremacists?
7: I will tell you what I believe if you're asking...
8: Yes or no?
7: I can't answer that question, yes or no.
8: I don't think that pro-lifers are white supremacists. Do you?
7: What I think is that reproductive liberty is a right that every woman should enjoy.
8: How many babies in the United States that are aborted are black? About 40% of abortions nationwide are of black babies. Blacks represent about 13% of the population. Does that sound like something a white supremacist would oppose?
7: What I would say again is that SPLC supports reproductive liberty.
8: Calling somebody a white supremacist is a pretty serious charge, isn't it? I would think you would be able to defend that if your organization says that. You clearly seem unable to.
7: Mr. Gill, I'm not sure why you would think I'm able to do anything.
8: Because you're the president of the SPLC, which labels pro-lifers as racists.
7: Well,
8: Does your organization just hurl around epithets like that without any justification?
7: Mr. Gill, what we do is
8: I'm giving you the opportunity to
7: you're not giving
2: Mr. Chairman, what's he referring to, and can he let the witness answer the question? This is outrageous.
6: No, it's not.
2: Allow him to speak.
8: I know you don't like my question.
2: What are you referring to?
8: I know you don't like my question.
4: Sometimes,
5: I reclaim my time.
4: Sometimes it is outrageous when you throw around questions and you don't give people a chance to answer. That guy had multiple chances to try to explain why the Southern Poverty Law Center says being pro-life is a white supremacist position because you want to continue white supremacy. Then he points out, Gil points out that, well, that doesn't really make any sense since disproportionately black support babies way more than white people. So what?
5: Humana. So here's where things got a little jazzier. Alveda was on hand. She was she is the niece of Martin Luther King Jr., which I'm against legacies. That doesn't grant her any particular moral weight, although I found her to be persuasive and smart and wise. And here she is engaged in an exchange on the same topic.
6: Time belongs to the gentleman from Texas. It's now expired, but he will be able to ask his last question, and we'll give the witness a chance to respond.
8: All right, I'll give my last question to Dr. King. Dr. King, are pro-lifers white supremacists?
9: Pro-lifers cannot be white supremacists. Pro-lifers believe in life from the womb to the tomb and beyond. Pro-lifers fight for every baby in the womb, regardless of skin color. We have been aborted as blacks in America disproportionately. And so the white supremacists are Planned Parenthood, who admitted that they do have racist underpinning with an agenda to reduce the black population by abortion.
8: That's right. Thank you, Dr. King.
9: Thank you.
5: Yeah, Planned Parenthood, which was founded by a eugenics enthusiast, worth mentioning. And then things got really spicy when soon to be heaved out on her ear, jackass race baiter Jasmine Crockett decided taking a shot in Ms. King was the right thing to do.
10: The vast majority of the people on that side of the aisle, and for those of you that are at home, let me tell you, when I say that side of the aisle, I'm talking about the Republicans, the ones that brought this hearing. And again, you've heard that this is not the first hearing, but the vast majority of them are white men. White men are lecturing people of color because the vast majority, actually, any semblance of diversity comes from this side of the aisle. You want to tell people of color who is fighting for who? People of color do not feel comfortable are welcomed within your party. That's why you have to parade someone who has the name Ooh. Dr. King attached to them so that people can be confused, because I have been reading the comments online and people are like, who is this Dr. King? Because you want them to believe that somehow she espouses who Dr. King was, yet you've yet to have MLK the third come in here. You've yet to have Dr. Bernice King, the ones that were actually raised by Dr. King, the ones that actually probably understand the teachings of Dr. King. And I just want to be clear, because I want to talk to y'all about what the Dr. King had to say about racism, so that y'all don't get it twisted and don't get it confused just because you see the name sitting in this room.
5: Boy, she's really good at that whole testifying, using a bunch of words real fast, but never actually making an argument. Just citing who's legitimate and who's not. Make an argument, not an ad hominem attack. And Ms. King responded with love and compassion, saying, you seem to suggest I'm some sort of bastard to the King family, but don't worry, I love you, I forgive you, which is nice. I want to squeeze in one more clip in the time that we have. Chip Roy brought it. He was asking about Charlie Kirk and whether the SPLC regrets listing him as a hate monger just before he's murdered for being a hate monger. But I want to go with 58. Yeah. Here he's talking about, radical Islam.
11: How many extremist Islamic groups do you have of the 1,500 or so organizations you have on your hate map?
7: Again, anyone can go to our website.
11: My office has been looking over and we can't really find one.
2: Wow.
7: Again, it is the SPLC's.
11: You think
7: right.
11: SPLC could provide us a list of the Islamic-oriented groups that you have on your hate map?
7: Mr. Roy, we don't target any group because of its religion.
11: Really?
7: I want to be clear about that.
11: Really?
7: Yes, that's exactly right. We target no group because of its religion. We target groups because they express statements and engage in activities that demean and vilify.
11: So you brought up LGBTQ groups a minute ago. So you think there's a bunch of Islamic groups that are pro-LGBTQ? Is that the position of the SPLC? I just want to make sure the record is reflecting that.
4: People actually laughed at that. That was a good shot.
5: Yes.
4: Unbelievable. You got 1,500 groups on your... These are hate groups list. And anybody who isn't up with trans gets listed as a hate group. And you
5: including
4: got,
5: just moms who don't want boys playing in their girls' sports. Moms for Liberty.
4: That makes you a hate group. But you got no Muslim-affiliated groups of any kind. Really?
5: Who are for the death penalty for being gay or participating in gay sex. Yeah. It is a money-raising racket. The SPLC utterly abandoned any moral underpinning decades ago. They're a joke.
4: Well, Tom McClintock was part of the hearing yesterday, a representative from California. We're going to talk to him coming up in just a little bit. But the part that really bothers me about this the most is, here's this organization, Southern Poverty Law Center, who I've heard quoted my entire adult life, like they were the Nobel Prize. It was like the definitive, are you a hate group or are you a hate person or whatever? I mean, they called the balls and strikes on this sort of thing and got reported in the mainstream news all the time. Turns out they're completely frauds and it got no attention anywhere. Unless you have a right-wing algorithm on your Twitter or YouTube feed, or you watched Fox, you didn't know this hearing happened at all yesterday.
5: The SPLC will be quoted in the New York Times tomorrow, decreeing who is a hate group and who's not.
4: Yeah, I mean, that is pretty disappointing to me. So these mainstream news outlets that have been quoting them forever didn't cover this hearing. What's your pushback on some of the stuff that we've played here? Do you have any? I'd like to hear it.
1: Jack Armstrong and Joe Getty.
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0: plan and an executive order to manage our forests better. And what's Gavin Newsom doing? Just blocking it. Every single thing that the administration is doing to try and help California in practical ways, you've got a governor right now that's doing the opposite and blocking it and fighting it and bragging about suing them. And they see that as the measure of success, how many lawsuits they can file against the Trump administration. I think people are going to really get tired of this. I think we've just got to tell the truth about this stuff. And they've got a record that is literally indefensible, right? They cannot defend the record, and they've got nothing new to say. Becerra was on CNN the other week and asked that simple question that completely stumped Kamala Harris. And when she was running for president, is there anything you'd have done differently? And Becerra had the same ridiculous answer. Oh, I can't think of anything. Oh, it can't be that bad in California because people come to Disneyland a lot. That's what he said.
1: Wow, he is a joke.
2: Hey, you mentioned the Democratic machine earlier, and it reminded me National Review headline after the L.A. mayor result came in, the machine wins. Yeah, is there anything to learn for you running statewide that as bad as things are in L.A., they weren't bad enough for people to not think, you know what, we'll either stick with the current mayor or go with a communist. How do you break through the machine politics?
0: We build our own and make it work better. And specifically, ballot harvesting. That's how they do this. They get their activist group. This is what they've done for years. I mean, we've been documenting this through my campaign where we've published these fraud reports. I mean, this is what you're seeing now. This is when it comes into play. So we've been showing, for example, the very first fraud report we did earlier this year, the cannabis tax, Prop 64. There was a tax from that that's supposed to fund substance abuse prevention when we legalized cannabis in California. We found $350 million of that siphoned off into Democrat political activity, funding hundreds of nonprofits doing things like voter registration and ballot harvesting. Same from the fund that was supposed to put in low-income apartment solar panels. $100 million a year over 10 years. That's a $1 billion. We found that $72 million went to that, $928 million, most of it, went to this Democrat political activity. Do you remember the fire aid money? That's where that money went, from the LA fires to these activist groups. Another example, CHRLA, the immigrant rights group, the far left extremist group there, that has an office in Mexico that is actually helping illegal immigrants come to the country. That is an organization 85% funded by taxpayers in California. It was an integral part of the riots against ICE a year ago. What do? They take that money and use it for ballot harvesting, often paying, in their own reporting, paying illegal immigrants to do the work with our money. This is the machine that's been built over years, and it comes into play at election time. We've got to build our own. That's why this campaign that I'm running is going to be very, very different to anything you've seen before, because I'm very clear about what needs to be done, and we are not going to let them get away with it anymore, because we desperately need change in this state, and we're not going to let this machine roll over us one more time this year.
1: We're talking to the next governor of Cal Unicornia, God willing, Steve Hilton. Hey, Steve, whether it's California or anywhere else, what is the government's role in the cost of housing? And since that it is god-awful in California, what could a governor's administration do to help ease that brutal expense for people?
0: Well, the simplest thing, just as in so many areas of the high cost of living, the highest in the country in California, the quickest way to get money into people's pockets is to stop taking so much out. So one of the most direct ways is to cap what they call impact fees. These are developer impact fees. Basically, they're a tax on housing. So when housing gets built, the developer pays these fees. They used to be just a few grand per unit. Now it's up to 20% of the cost of a new home. It's taxes paid by the house builder. Of course, then they're passed on to the house buyer. So we can put a cap on that. Secondly, the codes, the building codes, are insanely complicated in California. They make it two or three times as expensive to build the exact same building in California as in neighboring states. That's under the direct control of the governor. We can simplify those codes and reduce the cost. That's before you even get into longer-term changes like ending this insane density argument where all they ever want to let you build is, you know, the apartment buildings in suburban areas. We can open

0: open up land for development and build outwards, not upwards, so we can restore that dream of a single family home that you can afford to buy. So there are some longer term changes we can make, but in the short term, just stop taxing housing so much.
1: Who do you think you need to win? Because, like, we're on a lot of stations in California, all the big cities and a lot of smaller ones. But I'm guessing most of our listeners would tend to vote for you or whoever the Republican candidate was going to be anyway. How do you reach those Democrats who are sick of taxes or the dumb bullet train or drug addicts everywhere or whatever it is? How are you going to reach those people?
0: Well, the first point, actually, is not to make the assumption you've just made. That's the truth, is that most of the people who voted in the presidential year for President Trump in California would not vote in a midterm year. Mm. But if they did vote, then I just want to give you the numbers. If you look at a projection of how many votes will be cast in the general election this year in California, just based on the average of the last two midterm years, 2018 and 2022, you get a total of 11.7 million. If you just do the simple math to win, you need 5.9 million votes, just over half of that. In 2024, the number of people who voted for President Trump in California, 6.1 million. Mm. So if every single person who voted for President Trump votes for me, I'll be elected with hundreds of thousands of votes to spare.
1: That's pretty interesting.
0: It starts with making sure that you don't take it for granted and just turning out the Republican vote. That's the starting point. Yeah. If we got 100% of the presidential year turnout, then I would win without even thinking about converting new people. Now, you're not going to get 100%. That's unrealistic. But the reason I mention that is that that's the starting point for a campaign. So everybody listening, if you vote, fantastic. Thank you. That's great. But now your job is to get 10 other people who you know, who are your friends, who you know are Republicans, and say, don't just sit this one out. Make sure you vote as well. If we all do it, then we can make it happen.
1: Interesting. That's a good point.
2: And I would caution everybody against the, well, you know, it's a Democratic state, so why bother? No. Fight.
0: 100%. That's the attitude. That's why I'm putting so much energy into this campaign. I have already. You're going to see even more now, because we can do this if we get up off our knees and fight for the state that we love and say, no, enough of this insanity. We can't let it go down any further. It's a make or break for California. I really believe that. So many businesses in the last year have said to me, honestly, if you don't, you know, we're going to wait and see what happens in November. If you make it, we're good. But if you don't make it, we're out of here. And the exodus that we've seen of businesses is going to turn into a stampede. And California's heading for serious problems if we don't turn this around. But the good news is we can. And actually, all you need is a common sense governor that gets government out of the way and provides the basics, you know, makes, you know, roads that work, schools that teach, public safety. All these basic things instead of what they're doing now, which is totally failing on the basic responsibilities of government, instead endlessly bossing us around, micromanaging us, telling us how to live our lives, run our businesses, raise our kids, what kind of car to drive, what kind of house to live in, how to cook our food. Enough. We're done. Just leave us alone. Okay, we pay the highest taxes in the country. We get the worst results. That is not a good deal. And we can change it this year if we all show up and vote.
2: And the real battle has just begun. Steve Hilton is ready for it, clearly. Steve, good to talk to you. Stay in touch.
0: Of course. Great to be with you. Thank you.
2: Yep.
1: I like his strategy.
2: How can that message not resonate? Well, it's because of either knee-jerk, I vote Democrat, which is fine, and the entrenched interests who are getting those hundreds of millions, it's billions of dollars of government largesse. They're going to vote to keep the money flowing. It's machine politics at its oldest and most time honored. But we, the people, you, the people, everybody, you've got to stand up for your interests and get your friends to turn out. Ah, boy, here we go. Well, we have several months.
1: One of the lines is going to be, let's elect the first Hispanic governor since 1875. So make it identity politics around Becerra.
2: How about a Brit?
3: Javier Baccaria.
2: First former Brit ever elected governor of California, as far as I know.
1: People are betting on the Taylor Swift-Travis Kelce wedding. There are all kinds of prop bets on that if you want to get involved.
2: Yeah, Trump and company are trying to regulate those prediction markets. Could be tough.
1: Interesting. And a lot of other stuff on the way. Stay here.
0: Becerra himself is this, perfectly amiable, I got to be honest, perfectly amiable, but completely unaccomplished establishment non-entity.
4: Jack Armstrong and Joe Getty.
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0: ABC News, I'm Dave Packer. Flames threatening hundreds of homes outside Spokane, Washington as a wildfire grows fast. Now more than 200 acres, Spokane County Fire District 9 Commissioner Brian Mathers says wind and dry conditions are making the fire tough to contain.
1: We have a lot of fuel in that area. It's a very densely populated area.
0: Jumbo air tankers are spreading fire retardant on the flames. Police in Wilmington say the 23-year-old suspect in a shooting at a Delaware hospital was taken into custody tonight. The shooting left one person dead, another injured, and that suspect and the victims are said to all be co-workers. Primary elections, several states. Georgia, Rick Jackson, projected by the AP to have won the Republican nomination for governor over the Trump-endorsed Lieutenant Governor Burt Jones. Jackson will face off against former Atlanta Mayor Keisha Lance Bottoms in November. And Trump-endorsed Republican Representative Mike Collins defeated Derek Dooley to secure the Republican Senate nomination in Georgia. This is ABC News. President Trump's work to reshape the Washington, D.C. landscape hitting another roadblock after a group of cultural heritage organizations filed a federal lawsuit challenging the creation of a National Garden of American Heroes.
2: These parks are subject to a variety of laws, including the Commemorative Works Act, the National Historic Preservation Act, the National Environmental Policy Act. And this lawsuit basically says the Trump administration has so far not been complying with those laws. They've not gone to Congress, for example, for approval. They've not gone through the necessary environmental reviews, they say, that would be needed to actually comply with all the laws.
0: ABC's Peter Haralambos. Boxer Floyd Mayweather faces two felony charges in Las Vegas over allegations that he wrote a bad check to purchase a watch from a luxury resale store. Five new categories being added to the 2026 Grammy Awards. The Recording Academy announcing the addition of Best Asian Pop Music Performance, Best New Traditional Pop Vocal, and Best New Latin Song, among others. Dave Packer, ABC News.
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4: Governor Mike DeWine, who in 1981, when serving in the Ohio Senate, co-sponsored a bill that reinstated the death penalty in the state, is now calling for it to be abolished, saying it's no longer a deterrent, and he personally doesn't believe it's a deterrent for murder.
5: Each decade that the death penalty has been in effect, the chances of a murderer getting executed get more and more and more remote. The conclusion I draw from all of this is that it is today impossible to make the case that the death penalty is a deterrent.
4: DeWine cited data that shows once a person is sentenced to death, it takes more than 20 years for their execution to be carried out. Executions have also been on hold in Ohio since 2018, indefinitely paused since the state cannot obtain the proper drugs needed to do lethal injections. The governor says the legislature has the power to abolish the death penalty, and he believes they should do so. An Ohio man is among at least five people the FBI accuses of trying to carry out a deadly attack on the USC event at the White House Sunday. This past week, 19-year-old Tyson Proper was arrested in Knox County, now charged with one count each of conspiracy to commit an offense against the United States, attempted murder of any officer or employee of the United States, possession of a firearm in furtherance of a crime of violence and receipt, or transfer of a firearm used to commit a felony. Proper is said to have been communicating with people online as they allegedly planned to meet in Washington, utilizing guns as well as drones carrying explosives when carrying out the attack. The National Weather Service has confirmed that two tornadoes touched down in Columbiana County Sunday afternoon, one of them in Salem and the other closer to the Ohio-Pennsylvania border. The Salem tornado is classified as an EF1, while the second is still being investigated by the Weather Service. And AAA says Ohio's gas price average is down 3 cents from Monday, entering today at $4.02. That's also down 10 cents from a week ago at this time. I'm Sean Gallagher.
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0: Border with Louisiana. And with that comes the threat of flooding in an area that stretches from the coast through Alabama and into central Mississippi. Rocky Horror Picture Show is coming to the Sphere in Las Vegas. Sphere Studios will use its immersive technology to enhance the original 1975 film, a cult classic famous for its audience participation. Sphere Entertainment's executive chairman and CEO Jim Dolan says they have the opportunity to take the spirit of the audience participation and immersion to an entirely new level. The new production is set for sometime in 2027. I'm Tammy Trujillo.
4: Consumer Reports says your Uber or Lyft fare may not be as straightforward as it looks. Monica Nelson reports.
5: Their new investigation found the apps use complicated algorithms and even AI to tweak prices on the fly. That means two people taking the same ride at nearly the same
6: ABC
5: time.
6: ABC News on Dave Packer. President Trump and the G7 continuing to tout his agreement with Iran.
5: The apps,
6: but officials in Washington are waiting to hear more. Republican Senator John Thune.
7: I think we're all Consumer Reports
5: says that could violate consumer protection laws in several states. Uber and Lyft.
6: A fast-spreading wildfire in Washington State's Spokane County is now charged over 200 acres charred there.
4: The
6: FBI revealing a plot targeting UFC fight night held at the White House. The FBI arresting at least five suspects. Their alleged plan calling for explosive drones and snipers targeting top government officials and wealthy spectators.
4: And Meta's Threads
6: primaries in several states Tuesday in the closely watched Georgia Senate primary. The AP projecting Congressman Mike Collins defeated first-time candidate Derek Dooley, advancing to face incumbent Democratic Senator John Ossoff. The Supreme Court of Brazil has convicted Eduardo Bolsonaro, son of former President Jair Bolsonaro, of attempting to solicit interference from the Trump administration in his father's coup plot trial. This is ABC News. The Trump administration is helping one of Elon Musk's companies fight a civil rights lawsuit that alleges it's illegally running dozens of natural gas turbines to power a $20 billion data center in Mississippi. The NAACP and other groups are suing, but the Justice Department is seeking dismissal. Slicing up an American food chain.
8: Pizza Hut is being sold in a multi-billion dollar deal. Parent company Yum Brands, which acquired the 68-year-old restaurant chain, announced a private equity firm, Long Range Capital, is buying the bulk of restaurants for roughly $1.5 billion, except for the mainland China business, which Yum China Holdings is purchasing for $1.2 billion. The chain has struggled with sales across the U.S. and has more than 19,000 restaurants worldwide. Pizza Hut was founded by two brothers in Wichita, Kansas in 1958. Michelle Franz in ABC News.
6: Come September, Christopher Jackson returning to his role as George Washington in the Broadway hit Hamilton. He won a Tony for that role. Dave Packer, ABC News.
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10: Governor Mike DeWine today saying Ohio should abolish the death penalty as he cited data that shows it takes more than 20 years for a person who is sentenced to death to actually be executed.
11: I no longer believe the death penalty is a deterrent to murder. The moral justification I had for voting for the death penalty simply no longer exists.
10: It was in 1981 when DeWine, who at the time was a state senator, co-sponsored the bill that reinstituted the death penalty. 371 people have been sent to death row in Ohio, but only 56 have been executed. The last execution carried out in Ohio was in 2018, and they have been paused indefinitely as the state has not been able to obtain the drugs required for a lethal injection. The governor says that the state legislature can abolish the death penalty and believes that action should be taken. A man arrested in central Ohio accused of being among at least five people tied to a plot that targeted the UFC fight on the White House lawn Sunday. 19-year-old Tyson Proper was arrested in Knox County last week by FBI agents in Cincinnati. After family members contacted the Knox County Sheriff's Office and Danville Police Department, saying they were concerned about his recent conduct, including firearms purchases and his communications with certain individuals online. When interviewed by the FBI, Proffer reportedly admitted that there was a plan for a coordinated attack on the event using drones that would have explosive devices that would detonate on one part of the arena built on the lawn. And as people evacuated, those involved in the plot would fire shots into the crowd. Proffer is now facing charges that include conspiracy to commit an offense against the United States, attempted murder of any officer or employee of the United States, and gun charges. An embattled mayor in Northeast Ohio stepping down as Barberton Mayor William Judge resigned Monday, effective immediately. In May, the city council in a 6-2 vote advancing two resolutions to bring formal charges against Judge and initiate removal proceedings due to concerns related to the mayor's role as a supervisor of employees and an alleged pattern of conduct, while no specific details have been provided. I'm Sean Gallagher.
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9: ABC News, I'm Dave Packer. New details on an alleged plot to attack the UFC Fight Night at the White House. The plan, foiled by the FBI, allegedly called for using explosive drones to target buildings in the area. ABC News Chief Justice Correspondent Pierre Thomas.
10: Five people now under arrest. It was a serious threat. 19-year-old Tyson Proper from Knox County, Ohio, charged with conspiring against the United States and attempted murder. With other suspects from California, Nebraska, and Missouri, all charged with conspiracy to commit murder. The alleged plot discovered after Proper's mother contacted police just 4 days before the UFC event.
9: A wildfire that broke out in Spokane County, Washington, has quickly grown to a 200-plus acre wildfire threatening homes outside of Spokane in Albania. Demonstrators continue their third week of Flamingo Revolution protests against a planned luxury development on an environmentally sensitive stretch of coastline. This is ABC News. Using 500,000 nursing home records, a new study found that older adults who got the shingles vaccine were 24% less likely to develop dementia. The Education Department is delegating more of its work.
11: It's described as a partnership between federal agencies. It amounts to the Department of Education handing off key parts of its mandate to other departments, with HHS taking on grant administration and enforcement activities for special education programs. Officials say the Justice Department will bolster the enforcement of civil rights laws. The administration's broad goal has been to permanently dismantle the Department of Education, and these new partnerships are a key step in that process.
9: ABC's Stephen Fortnoy. Warner Brothers says Oscar winner Sean Penn will direct a movie about a police officer at the January 6th attack on the U.S. Capitol. The announcement comes days after the Justice Department said that it would not challenge Paramount Skydance's proposed acquisition of Warner Brothers Discovery. Dave Packer, ABC News.
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12: Governor Mike DeWine today saying Ohio should abolish a death penalty as he cited data that shows it takes more than 20 years for a person who is sentenced to death to actually be executed.
13: I no longer believe the death penalty is a deterrent to murder. The moral justification I had for voting for the death penalty simply no longer exists.
12: It was in 1981 when DeWine, who at the time was a state senator, co-sponsored the bill that reinstituted the death penalty. 371 people have been sent to death row in Ohio, but only 56 have been executed. The last execution carried out in Ohio was in 2018, and they have been paused indefinitely as the state has not been able to obtain the drugs required for a lethal injection. The governor says that the state legislature can abolish the death penalty and believes that action should be taken. A man arrested in Central Ohio accused of being among at least five people tied to a plot that targeted the UFC fight on the White House lawn Sunday. 19-year-old Tyson Proper was arrested in Knox County last week by FBI agents in Cincinnati after family members contacted the Knox County Sheriff's Office and Danville Police Department, saying they were concerned about his recent conduct, including firearms purchases and his communications with certain individuals online. When interviewed by the FBI, Proffer reportedly admitted that there was a plan for a coordinated attack on the event using drones that would have explosive devices that would detonate on one part of the arena built on the lawn. And as people evacuated, those involved in the plot would fire shots into the crowd. Proffer is now facing charges that include conspiracy to commit an offense against the United States, attempted murder of any officer or employee of the United States, and gun charges. An embattled mayor in Northeast Ohio stepping down as Barberton Mayor William Judge resigned Monday, effective immediately. In May, the city council in a 6-2 vote advancing two resolutions to bring formal charges against Judge and initiate removal proceedings due to concerns related to the mayor's role as a supervisor of employees and an alleged pattern of conduct, while no specific details have been provided. I'm Sean Gallagher.
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1: ABC News, I'm Dave Packer. New details on an alleged plot to attack the UFC fight night at the White House. The plan, foiled by the FBI, allegedly called for using explosive drones to target buildings in the area. ABC News Chief Justice Correspondent Pierre Thomas.
2: Five people now under arrest.
3: It was a serious threat.
2: 19-year-old Tyson Proper from Knox County, Ohio, charged with conspiring against the United States and attempted murder. With other suspects from California, Nebraska, and Missouri, all charged with conspiracy to commit murder. The alleged plot discovered after Proper's mother contacted police just 4 days before the UFC event.
1: A wildfire that broke out in Spokane County, Washington, has quickly grown to a 200-plus acre wildfire threatening homes outside of Spokane in Albania. Demonstrators continue their third week of Flamingo Revolution protests against a planned luxury development on an environmentally sensitive stretch of coastline. This is ABC News.
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1: ABC News, I'm Dave Packer. President Trump at the G7 continuing to tout his agreement with Iran. But officials in Washington are waiting to hear more. Republican Senator John Thune.
2: I think we're all hoping to get more information, more detail about that. I expect that'll be forthcoming.
1: A fast-spreading wildfire in Washington State's Spokane County has now charged over 200 acres charred there. The FBI revealing a plot targeting UFC fight night held at the White House. The FBI arresting at least five suspects. Their alleged plan calling for explosive drones and snipers targeting top government officials and wealthy spectators. Primaries in several states Tuesday in the closely watched Georgia Senate primary. The AP projecting Congressman Mike Collins defeated first-time candidate Derek Dooley, advancing to face incumbent Democratic Senator John Ossoff. The Supreme Court of Brazil has convicted Eduardo Bolsonaro, son of former President Jair Bolsonaro, of attempting to solicit interference from the Trump administration in his father's coup plot trial. This is ABC News.
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3: ABC News, I'm Dave Packer. New details on an alleged plot to attack the UFC Fight Night at the White House. The plan, foiled by the FBI, allegedly called for using explosive drones to target buildings in the area. ABC News Chief Justice Correspondent Pierre Thomas.
4: Five people now under arrest.
5: It was a serious threat.
4: 19-year-old Tyson Proper from Knox County, Ohio, charged with conspiring against the United States and attempted murder. With other suspects from California, Nebraska, and Missouri, all charged with conspiracy to commit murder. The alleged plot discovered after Proper's mother contacted police just 4 days before the UFC event.
3: A wildfire that broke out in Spokane County, Washington, has quickly grown to a 200-plus acre wildfire threatening homes outside of Spokane in Albania. Demonstrators continue their third week of Flamingo Revolution protests against a planned luxury development on an environmentally sensitive stretch of coastline. This is ABC News. Using 500,000 nursing home records, a new study found that older adults who got the shingles vaccine were 24% less likely to develop dementia. The Education Department is delegating more of its work.
6: It's described as a partnership between federal agencies. It amounts to the Department of Education handing off key parts of its mandate to other departments, with HHS taking on grant administration and enforcement activities for special education programs. Officials say the Justice Department will bolster the enforcement of civil rights laws. The administration's broad goal has been to permanently dismantle the Department of Education, and these new partnerships are a key step in that process.
3: ABC's Stephen Portnoy. Warner Brothers says Oscar winner Sean Penn will direct a movie about a police officer at the January 6th attack on the U.S. Capitol. The announcement comes days after the Justice Department said that it would not challenge Paramount Skydance's proposed acquisition of Warner Brothers Discovery. Dave Packer, ABC News.
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7: The family of a teenager fatally shot at a Bath Township birthday party last year is taking the property owner, Airbnb, and the three suspects to civil court. Back on November 2nd, at a top of the Hill Drive home, a large birthday party took place with a significant-sized crowd. 9 guests were shot. Elijah Wells died 4 days later from his injuries. His mother, Alicia, filed the lawsuit in Summit County Common Pleas Court. It's the second one against Airbnb. The suspects, Daquan Edwards, Deshaun Stewart, and Dominic Smith, will have their trials begin in January. Meantime, Columbus is set to shut down a bar in the Northside neighborhood tied to frequent violence calls. City Attorney Zachary Klein reports the Culture Lounge is where several recent shootings have taken place. He adds they operate without a valid liquor license. Columbus police say they've been called out to the Culture Lounge at least 10 times since October. A chase across Northern Warren County ends with a man's arrest and a discovery of a stolen police badge. Back on the night of May 6, Jeffrey McNabb failed to stop for police. His car was later found in a Franklin neighborhood. As McNabb was taken into custody, officers found in his Mustang a Carlisle police officer's badge along with an ID card and a photo showing McNabb as a reserve policeman with Carlisle Police. That's something they confirmed never happened. McNabb sits in the Warren County Jail. And more bricks continue to fall from the Hotel Lorraine in Toledo about a month after its upper floor started bowing outwards. Officials say they fell from the 7th floor of the building, while an update on the condition hasn't been shared. An official last month said its collapse could happen any minute or a year from now. The Lucas County Treasurer's Office has filed a foreclosure notice against the owner for delinquent taxes. I'm Lee Mowen.
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11: Iran before it signed Friday.
12: Now we know why Iran agreed to sign. Instant access to their main moneymaker. According to the Wall Street Journal, the U.S. will allow Iran to immediately begin selling oil and fuel under the deal to end the war, offering Tehran an early financial incentive to wind down the conflict.
11: Fox's Peter Ducey. Primaries held Tuesday night in several states. In Georgia, Republican representative and Trump-backed Mike Collins defeating Derek Dooley for the Republican U.S. Senate nomination.
13: I'm going to work hard. I'm going to get the job done. And you know what? I'm going to come home. We don't need more career politicians.
11: Billionaire Rick Jackson defeated Trump-backed Burt Jones for the Republican nomination for governor in Georgia. America is listening to Fox News.

0: Bloomberg and CNN that have published what we think is pretty darn close to the 14-point plan that may be signed on Friday. And reading through them, it just looks very vague. That, again, it puts a lot of the burden on what's going to happen and unfold over the following 60 days, especially as it relates to that nuclear material. But it does seem to set up the immediate sale of Iranian oil. In fact, in the past 12 hours or so, we've seen Iranian oil tankers, three of them, make their way through the Strait of Hormuz and past the U.S. naval blockade. So it seems like we're already seeing some of that activity. And as you said, it is bringing oil prices down slightly. It's still higher. It's up a couple pennies today, but overall about $15, $20 lower than a few weeks ago.
1: If this memorandum of understanding had any hope of passing, we'd have a peace deal already, not a memorandum of understanding. But Roy will have more for us tomorrow. One chance to live this Wednesday, June the 17th, 2026. Go make a difference in someone's life and cherish yours. We'll see you in the morning.
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9: Team France opened up World Cup play yesterday, beating Senegal 3-1 with history made during the match by superstar Kylian Mbappe.
10: Well, Mbappe has another one!
9: Mbappe scored twice, becoming France's all-time record goal scorer. Meanwhile, Team USA continues preparing for its next match.
11: ABC News, I'm Brian Clark. We could get more details as soon as today on the peace deal the U.S. and Iran are supposed to sign Friday. Early today, President Trump in France only saying it's a strong deal.
12: Top Republicans on Capitol Hill have been left in the dark. Democrats say the Trump administration has something to hide. Vice President J.D. Vance has described the agreement as a very general document, about a page and a half long. The U.S. agreeing to lift the blockade of Iranian ports, Iran reopening the Strait of Hormuz, and then 60 days of talks to negotiate the future of Iran's nuclear program. Still unclear what kind of financial reward Iran has been promised.
11: It's ABC's Rachel Scott. This morning, the president demanded Congress pass both a reauthorization of a key intelligence program and a voter ID law, while also delaying his nomination of a U.S. attorney to take over as Director of National Intelligence. Wildfires are threatening thousands of homes in eastern Washington state. Firefighters say some homes have been lost. This is ABC News. There's positive news about the health of the youngest Americans. ABC's Jim Ryan says infant mortality in the U.S. is at its lowest.

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5: By clown show is how Senate Minority Leader Chuck Schumer described the White House handling of a deal with Iran. No text has been released. There's a signing that's tentatively scheduled for Friday, but President Trump said today in France,
6: I've gone into deals that were 100% and they don't happen. I've gone into deals that there was no chance of getting them done, and it happens, and they happen easily. So you never know with deals, do you? But you're going to find out pretty soon. I think it'll be done. They want to sign.
5: And he said everyone is happy with the deal. Relatives of Rex Huerman's victims are condemning the confessed serial killer in a New York courtroom. Huerman has admitted to killing 8 women. He was sentenced to life in prison without parole. A judge presiding over Luigi Mangione's state murder trial in the killing of United Healthcare's CEO says Mangione will assert a psychiatric defense. And Tropical Storm Arthur is formed near the Gulf Coast. Heavy rains and dangerous flash floods are possible. This is ABC News. One person was killed when a private jet crashed in Texas. It was heading to Austin from Baja, California.
7: After reporting a mechanical issue, the crew of the 7-passenger jet diverted to Laredo, but came down short of the airport and crashed onto a highway.
8: We can literally feel the heat from the fire.
7: Syra Garza drove up on the scene.
8: I didn't know if that fire was going to make the aircraft explode.
9: Oh my God.
7: Her video shows first responders and civilians trying to douse the flames and rescue people trapped inside the jet. Police say one person died and 5 were hospitalized. Jim Ryan, ABC News.
5: The cause of the crash is under investigation. The parent company of Sam Adams says its Boston taproom ran out of its signature Boston lager over the weekend because soccer fans from Scotland in town for the World Cup drank 4 times as much beer as they usually sell. Company says they had to schedule an emergency delivery. I'm Brian Clark, ABC News.
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11: Bond is set at $1 million for the suspect in a deadly shooting outside a North Columbus grocery store. Police say 18-year-old Mohamed Jallo fatally shot 18-year-old Abubakar Fofana during a fight last Saturday afternoon in the parking lot of the Kroger on Worthington Galena Road. Toledo City Council is considering new safety zones for special events after a shooting earlier this month at the Old West End Festival. The proposal would let the mayor set specific areas and times where minors would need to be with an adult who is 25 or older. A vote could happen as soon as next Tuesday. The University of Akron is planning to consolidate its campus, reducing its footprint in the city. The effort is getting a $16.5 million grant from the state, the bulk of which will go to renovate and modernize 2 multi-purpose academic buildings. I'm Andy Betts.
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12: This is a Bloomberg Money Minute. The International Energy Agency says the oil demand impact from the war in Iran will be much deeper than previously anticipated. World oil consumption will slump by 1.1 million barrels a day this year, or about 1%, its biggest drop since the pandemic in 2020. Investors are looking ahead to the Federal Reserve's big policy decision this afternoon for clues to the outlook for interest rates. They're expected to hold steady, but stocks are mixed ahead of that decision. SpaceX shares are down close to 6%.

0: They did sell their oil anyway through shadow fleet on the black market, but this cost Iran dearly. Now, immediately upon signing this, they have access to international oil markets, something they have not had for many years under many different U.S. presidents.
1: At the G7 summit, President Trump says if Iran behaves, they can get funds unfrozen. If they don't, the U.S. would resume military strikes. Severe storms targeting the Midwest today with the threat of tornadoes. This is ABC News. The man accused of shooting and killing UnitedHealthcare CEO was in court today. Attorneys for Luigi Mangione telling the judge in a state case they're petitioning for psychiatric argument to be presented at his trial, claiming Mangione suffered an extreme emotional disturbance at the time of the crime. Analysts say if the argument is allowed at trial, it could change Mangione's sentencing. The U.S., Mexico, and Canada co-hosting the FIFA World Cup. Fans of one World Cup teams are having a great time in a historic U.S. host city.
2: Scotland fans have taken over Boston for the World Cup, and some of them told affiliate WCVB,
3: "I don't think Boston realized what was coming to it."
2: It's been good for local businesses, but not for beer supplies. Sam Adams' parent company says its Boston taproom ran out of its signature Boston Lager over the weekend after sales were four times higher than usual. Company says it resorted to an emergency delivery and added extra deliveries throughout this week.
1: ABC's Brian Clark. I'm Michelle Franz in ABC News.
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5: A police chase ends with the arrest of a man in possession of a stolen police badge.
6: Back on the night of May 6th, Jeffrey McNabb failed to stop for police. His car was later found in a Franklin neighborhood. As McNabb was taken into custody, officers found in his Mustang a Carlisle police officer's badge, along with an ID card and a photo showing McNabb as a reserve policeman with Carlisle police. That's something the office said never happened. McNabb sits in the Warren County Jail. I'm Lee Mowen.
5: THC-infused drinks are back on tap at Ohio breweries after a judge issued a two-week injunction allowing sales to resume. The ruling follows Governor Mike DeWine's veto of part of a bill that would have allowed breweries to sell the drinks. Brewery leaders say they hope lawmakers approve a longer-term fix soon. I'm Andy Betts.
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7: This is a Bloomberg Money Minute. Stocks are mixed as Wall Street watches for news from the Fed on interest rates. A policy decision is expected any minute now, with rates expected to hold steady as investors keep an eye on how strongly new Fed Chair Kevin Warsh expresses support for the central bank's commitment to bringing down inflation. Crude oil prices are also up slightly right now amid a pending Iran deal, with prices under $80 a barrel. President Trump says a signing's expected tomorrow or Friday. Apple plans to release AirPods that have cameras late next year as part of a group of new releases. But you can't take pictures or videos. Instead, they'll act as sensors of your surroundings for Siri. And Google has started rolling out Android 17 as part of a major update to its mobile operating system. Pixel devices will get the update first, with upgrades related to multitasking, video, gaming, and social media. 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I'm Monica Ricks, Bloomberg Radio.
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0: The majority of women sex workers that Huerman lured to the Long Island beach, killing them and dumping their bodies. More from ABC's Aaron Katursky.
1: He was first identified as a suspect in 2022 thanks to his distinctive vehicle. And he was arrested the next year after his DNA was retrieved from pizza crust in the trash outside his office. Since then, the sheriff here told us Huerman has been reading books about other murders and has corresponded with at least one other killer.
0: As part of the plea deal, Huerman will also agree to meet with the FBI's behavioral team. A private jet headed from the Mexico border to Austin, Texas crash landed last night before reaching its destination, killing one person. There were five others on board, three of them authorities say were teenagers. Michelle Franzen, ABC News.
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3: Toledo Mayor Wade Kapsakavich says a second suspected shooter in the Old West End Festival shooting earlier this month has been arrested. 20-year-old Kanai Taylor was found hiding out in Columbus. He joins 20-year-old LJ Crisp Carr. The two men are charged with 11 counts of felonious assault. The shooting left a dozen people injured. Ohio Attorney General Andy Wilson says he doesn't agree with Governor Mike DeWine that Ohio should abolish the death penalty. In a statement, Wilson says in some cases, capital punishment is the only choice to bring justice and closure to the families of murder victims. And the 105-year-old Ohio Theater in Toledo is receiving $500,000 to help pay for what will be the conclusion of a major restoration project, which should be completed within the next 6 months. I'm Brian Nungle.
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4: This is a Bloomberg Money Minute. Interest rate hikes are on investors' minds now, with the Fed essentially eliminating an easing bias and Fed members split on possibly raising interest rates next year. Interest rates for now, though, unchanged in Kevin Warsh's first decision day as Fed chair. Change at the top at Chicago-based CME. CEO Terry Duffy handing over the reins after more than 25 years at the world's largest derivatives exchange. CFO Lynn Fitzpatrick taking his place early next year. Bad news for those needing breast biopsies. The FDA warning of a shortage of breast biopsy needles after Hologic recalled the product earlier this year. This could delay breast cancer diagnoses. And used car dealer Carvana acquiring 7 stores in the last 18 months and is changing how new cars are sold with its test drive centers and no-haggle pricing. 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
0: 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Coming up next, our final news roundup and information overload hour.
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18: ABC News, I'm Michelle Franzen. Details of the memo of understanding between the U.S. and Iran disclosed today. The 14 points include a 60-day ceasefire extension, the reopening of the Strait of Hormuz, and talks on Iran's nuclear program to begin. President Trump at the G7 summit asked about $300 billion in frozen Iranian funds that could be released and also allowing countries to do business with Iran.
19: We don't have to give them anything. But some people may want to invest. Like, what are you going to do? Say you can never, ever invest in a country? I mean, it's pretty tough. I don't mind being tough, but it's pretty crazy.
18: Federal authorities say after making five arrests in the failed drone attack at the UFC event at the White House, suspects remain at large and the investigation is ongoing. Residents in Gulf states now bracing for the first tropical storm of the season named Arthur. Life-threatening flooding is possible. And in the Midwest, severe storms on the march, including the threat of tornadoes in Illinois and Indiana. This is ABC News.
20: 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Earlier crash cleared up 77 south before Gent. You're still stop and go back to 271. Also, a broken water main closing Rhodes Avenue between Koufax and Crosby. I'm Mike Ross from the Total Traffic Center.
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23: 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We'll see a chance of showers and thunderstorms overnight. Some of the storms could be a little bit on the gusty side. It's going to be windy anyways. Even away from thunderstorms, lows in the mid-60s. A chance for a few scattered rain showers and storms Thursday in the morning time, then becoming sunny, a high of 77. And again, overnight, there could be a strong or isolated severe storm. I'm meteorologist Mark Thibodeau at the Weather Channel.
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28: SpaceX is buying an AI coding company for $60 billion in stock. Mark Mayfield with more.
29: According to a securities filing on Tuesday, Cursor will become a wholly owned subsidiary of SpaceX upon closing the deal in the third quarter of 2026. The AI coding startup will help Elon Musk's XAI catch up with the competition. The deal comes just days after SpaceX raised $75 billion in its initial public offering. I'm Mark Mayfield.
28: American consumers do not have a good impression of AI products. That's according to a new survey by WordPress parent company Automattic. It finds that 60% of Americans say AI brands are a turnoff and 86% don't yet fully trust AI. And Threads is adding more personalization as it passes 500 million monthly users. The Meta-owned social media platform will now let users control more of what they see in their feed. The so-called Your Algo feature is available in the US, the UK, New Zealand, Australia, and Canada. Tech Report, I'm Matt Mattinson.
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0: human nature thing. If you want something, I want to be able to hit a baseball really well. And I go out there, company softball game, and I strike out 4 times. I want to hit that baseball. What am I going to do before the next game? I'm going to figure out what I'm doing wrong. I don't know. The batting cages, do I have to get a private coach or something? I have to take steps to make sure that doesn't happen again because I want it. I want to go out and hit bombs in the company baseball game and talk mess to everybody and get fired. That is my ultimate goal. You understand what I'm saying? All human beings are this way, even evil ones. You already know, because we've talked about it before, that we have already become a culture of assassination where we were not before. There have been many cultures throughout history that have either become or kind of always were assassination cultures. And when I say assassination culture, this is what I mean. A high enough percentage of the culture believes that killing people is a solution to problems. Therefore, people will be killed on a fairly regular basis. I obviously don't want to live in a country like that. Neither do you, but you're not an assassination person. Neither am I. Neither, none of this was your choice or my choice. Now that the left has become so violent, so convinced they're up against fascists and Nazis and all the other lies that are poured into them, now that they have fully embraced violence as a solution to our problems, we're going to see more assassinations. Do you think Donald Trump is the last GOP candidate who's going to be shot at? Do you think Charlie Kirk is the last figure on the right, politician or otherwise, who's going to be assassinated in broad daylight? Of course you don't think that. You're not naive. You know for a fact that we have become an assassination culture. All right, so that's baked in. I don't like it. You don't like it. Let's accept that. That's baked in right now. Right now, we're an assassination culture. All right. The left believes in violence. They always have. Revolutions are always violent. Good ones and bad ones. Most revolutions are bad anyway, but revolutions, you know, to revolt against a current governmental system, to break it, to burn it down, to oust people from power. There's no way to do that nonviolently. Not really. They're always going to, it's going to have violence involved in it. The communists are fighting a revolution in this country and they are violent. There is a high enough percentage of them who believe in the violence and they have tried to commit many acts of violence. Now, this is why I wanted to bring up culture of assassination first. When I talk about that, maybe you're tempted to think, I know I am tempted to think this way, so I'm not putting words in your mouth, but I am tempted to think, well, they kind of suck at it. Yeah, yes, of course, they got Charlie Kirk. Terrible day. Awful day. Terrible. But they really blow it most of the time. I'm just telling you how I think. Think about it. The congressional softball game. Some Bernie Sanders supporter shows up and his plan was to assassinate multiple GOP members of Congress. He didn't get one. I know there were serious injuries. He didn't get one. Donald Trump, not one, but 2 assassination attempts. Once got shot in the ear. The other guy didn't get a shot off, unless you count the little exchange of gunfire with the Secret Service. He never fired a shot at Donald Trump. And then we see a picture of the guy and we're like, look at this boob. This guy couldn't kill an ant. Look at this nut job. These people are kooky. And I don't want to put words in your mouth. I convince myself sometimes because these people are stupid. Naturally, just naturally lower IQ people, usually the scum of society type people, because that's who they are, losers. They're not capable. We don't have to be that worried. Oh, I know they can get somebody here or there. I understand that, but we don't have to be that worried. Remember when a whole group of those people decided to attempt to assassinate a bunch of ICE / Border Patrol guys down in Texas, and they ended up all just getting smoked and arrested, and now they're all going to prison? You and I have become used to, that's how it goes. Yes, they're going to try. Yes, they're violent, but they're too stupid. They're just such losers. They're on drugs. They're not going to be able to do it. You understand what this plot was for UFC, and do you understand how close it was that this thing actually happened? This event was nationally televised. I watched it myself. Well, until I got too tired. Nationally televised. Internationally watched, because UFC is an international sport. Fighters from all over the world. So internationally watched. This was not a plot by one lone goober in his mommy's basement. As of now, 23 co-conspirators in this case. 23 of them. And I'll be honest with you, it was a pretty good plan. It was a pretty good plan. Load up explosives onto some drones. Okay, well, as soon as I say that, maybe you would assume, I know I would assume, all right, they're going to fly some drones over the crowd and drop it on the people. But this group was smart enough to know around the White House, there would clearly be countermeasures that would prevent people from flying a Radio Shack drone over a crowd. They were smart enough to know that. So instead, they wanted to do this. Drop explosives on specific nearby buildings to not only create a panic in the crowd, to create a panic and funnel 3,000 some people through a specific area where snipers had been sent up to gun the people down. That's a good plan. That is a level of sophistication I have not seen before. We're going to just take a minute. This is not designed to freak you out. I'm telling you right now, it's not. It's designed to make you and I aware. We're going to take a minute here in just a second, talk about it again briefly, and talk about what this means for you and me. Before we do that, I'm going to do this. I want to make sure we're not accepting things about getting older. Things like pain. My old man used to say, you know, getting old ain't for sissies, whenever I'd ask him how he was doing. Because whenever I asked him something new was hurting, sore, broken. That's how it goes. He was in his late 60s. That's how it goes. 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
2: Good news. 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
6: Dave, what are you doing?
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11: Welcome to 717 Credit Union Park, and hello baseball fans everywhere. Jim Clark at the ballpark, Daniel Dunbar back in our studios. This is game two between the Rubber Ducks and the Altoona Curve. Akron, a big winner yesterday as they banged out 13 base hits on their way to a 14-6 win. Tonight, it's a rehab start. Eric Sobrowski's here. He'll go the first tonight and then followed by Dylan DeLucia. And for the Curve, they'll send righty Matt Ager. Now, one thing, it's a 6:45 first pitch tonight. So we'll do the regular pregame, take a break, and come back for tonight's ball game. So the Ducks and Curve now. This is the second meeting between the two teams. Akron comes in tonight at 20 at 33 and 30, while the Curve come in 28 and 36. We'll come back and look at a big day for Jonah Advincula next when the warm-up show continues right here on 640 WHLO.
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11: Jim Clark back, and the bats were roaring yesterday against the Curve as Akron jumped on starter Peyton Stumbo in the second, two outs and nobody on. Antunes will get a single to center. Next up, Jonah Advincula.
17: Early in the year, I think maybe.
11: Could be. Advincula back, and that ball is gone. A home run for Jonah Advincula, his first since coming off the IL. And the Ducks are on top 2-0 here in the bottom of two. Coach, you called it. Caden Favors pitching well, cruising through five, allowing just a run on four base hits. Akron got two more runs in the third, a two-run single by Cozart. Then came the sixth inning. Ducks would score seven times, up 9-1. Here's Juan Benjamin at the plate. Payoff, they go, line drive to left. That ball will be a diving try. Gets by the diving Dimitru. Everybody's going to score. Benjamin for three. The relay is not in time. A three-run triple by Benjamin. It is now 12-1 in the seventh inning. As Akron, seven runs in the bottom of seven last night. Then came the eighth inning. Advíncula one more time with two outs and a runner on. Here's Jonah at the plate. 1-0. There she goes. A high drive to right. Warning track. And that ball is going. That ball is gone. It's a two-run home run and a two-homer night for Advíncula. It's 14-1. He ducks to win the ball game 14-6. Caden Faber's got the win. He's now 2-5 on the year. So the Ducks, a big night, 14 runs on 13 hits. As Benjamin, the three-run triple. Rosario, two more hits and an RBI. Cozart, two singles, drove in two runs. Wilfredo Antunes had three base hits and an RBI. Advíncula drove in five runs. Jose Devers had a double, a single, and a walk, and he drove in two runs. Pitching-wise, Favors, Jasiak, Abney, and Morehouse. Akron comes away with a 14-6 victory. Stay tuned. Lineups are next right here on 640 WHLO.
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11: And welcome back in time for the first Energy starting lineups. For the Altoona curve at 28-36, Deuce Gorson leads off at second base. Jesus Cantillo. Castillo is the shortstop. Titus Dimitru is the left fielder. Callan Moss is at first in batting cleanup. Jack Brannigan is the designated hitter. Javier Rivas is the third baseman. Omar Alfonso doing the catching tonight. Will Taylor is in center. And Shallon Polanco is in right. He's batting ninth, and on the hill is righty Matt Ager. Matt is 2-1 on the year. For the Ducks on this Wednesday night, Jonah Advíncula leads off at first base. Jason Churio is in center. Alfonso Rosario is the right fielder. Luke Hill playing third base. Wilfredo Antunes in left field. Alex Mooney at second base. Jose Devers is the shortstop. Cam Barstad doing the catching. And the DH and batting ninth is Juan Benjamin. On the hill, rehab start Eric Sobrowski, the left-hander. Eric will go one tonight. He had that left elbow inflammation, went on the IL May 25th, retro back to May 22nd. He was big here with the Rubber Ducks back in 23, 4-0 with a 2.49 ERA. Been great for Cleveland. He makes the rehab start tonight, and following Eric will be righty Dylan DeLucia. The umpires tonight, Spencer Kim is behind the plate. Dylan Reeves, the first base umpire, and Brian Laws, the crew chief, is at third base. Other games tonight, in the bottom of two, Somerset and the Sea Dogs are scoreless. Middle of two, New Hampshire, Binghamton, no score. Top of the one, the Sea Wolves are batting in Harrisburg, about to begin. Richmond is at Chesapeake, and Hartford is at Reading. So remember now, first pitch, 6:45. We'll come right back with Ducks Baseball at 6:42. 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
0: Hey, Miss Jesse Kelly's show. I wanted to touch on something that we're probably going to end up staying on all week, because as we've discussed, Trump is going on a sales tour, an international sales tour, selling the Iran deal. Earlier today, the public finally started to see the details of the deal. There was some controversy, to put it mildly.
19: Iran's position has always been that their nuclear program was for civilian purposes. If they come back after the signing of this and say they want to continue to have a civilian nuclear program, yeah, is that acceptable to you?
20: Well, I've said to them always, I say, look, you have probably the third largest oil reserves in the world. What the hell do you need nuclear for? You need nuclear for some electricity. So I've always felt that way. So we've been pretty tough in that. You know, it is a little hard, though, when you say that somebody wants it, other people have it, other adjoining states have it, and you're not letting them have it for purposes of electricity and things like that. It's always a little tough. You have to use a little common sense, please.
0: A lot of people, Iran hawks, hardcore pro-Israel Zionist types, heard a lot of the things Trump's been saying today, and they didn't like it. They winced a little bit. Trump himself sounds, you know, confident like he always does, but also, I'm not totally sure we have one yet.
20: You know, deals are amazing. I've done them all my life. I've gone into deals that were 100%, and they don't happen. I've gone into deals that there was no chance of getting them done, and it happens, and they happen easily. So you never know with deals, do you? But you're going to find out pretty soon. I think it'll be done. They want to sign. They want to get back to a normal life.
0: They want to sign. Maybe you're seeing that. I thought they signed electronically. Well, that's what they said. Now we're seeing headlines like Iran peace framework to be signed at a resort on June 19th, the Swiss Foreign Ministry says. I tried to explain before. I'll explain it one more time again in a different way. That this deal was always going to have bad things in it. If you think the Iranian regime is evil, and I do, this deal is going to have things in it that make you go, what? We can't give them that? What? And while everybody else was waving pom-poms, you remember 2 months ago, I was explaining this to you. Donald Trump, 2 months ago, I bet at least, Donald Trump knew this was a bad idea. That's why he stopped the bombing, started a, quote, blockade, and then no matter how belligerent Iran got, he really never really significantly fired it up again till the very, very end of the whole thing. Well, they better shape up or we're going to, any day now, look, you better, but it never happened. Why was that happening? Why was Trump saying that? Because Trump, as much as I hate saying it, it's still true, and as much as you may hate hearing it, it's still true, was operating with a certain degree of desperation. He walked into something he could not get out of, and he was operating with a certain degree of desperation to end it and get out. And because of that desperation, Iran was always going to get something out of a deal that you didn't like, that I didn't like. If you didn't care about getting a deal, if there was no desperation, then you never give Iran anything. You tell them to go pound sand and don't hand over a dime. Instead, as the more details come out, we're looking and we're like, wait, what? We can't, but you can't give them that money. They're control. Let me explain something. Global oil reserves. Because I've seen people say something to this effect. People who wanted this thing to keep going until, you know, everyone in the regime was gone and there was total regime change. And I totally get that position, by the way. I'm not insulting that position. The people who want that, who wanted that, I've seen them say something to this effect. Well, we can have a temporary hike in gas prices. Removing the Iranian regime is worth a little bit of pain at the pump. Have you ever seen that? Have you ever said that? I have a million emails if you'd like me to read them. I'm not going to, but you ever seen or said that? Okay. I think maybe what's happening is, for the people who are honestly saying that, let me assume you're being honest. Some people are liars, but let me assume you're being honest. I think what's happening is people are not understanding what the situation is. So let me explain it in this way. I want you to imagine that there's been an apocalypse of some kind, some sort of apocalypse. China dropped an EMP on our power grid, whatever the case may be, but there's no more power left anywhere, and it's not coming back on anytime soon. Luckily, I have a generator. I have a gas-powered generator. And this generator, I go out, crank her on, power's out, but whoop, lights are on in the Kelly household. Fridge is running. AC is running. Things are going well. For the kids, they're obviously aware that there's been an apocalypse, but there's still cold milk in the fridge, isn't there? If they want to play a video game, they can do that. The TVs work. We have power. But what do you know from that scenario I just laid out? What do you know?
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11: And as always, it's a beautiful night for baseball. We're happy to have you along wherever you may happen to be on this Tuesday night. Jim Clark at 717 Credit Union Park. Daniel Dunbar back in our studios. The Ducks in the curve, a 6:45 scheduled first pitch. We hope somehow to avoid rain tonight, which might not be an easy thing. Once again, the First Energy starting lineups tonight for the curve and their skipper, Andy Fox. Gorson leads off at second. Castillo is the shortstop. Dimitru is in left field. Moss is at first. Brannigan the DH. Rivas at third. Alfonso catching. Taylor in center. And Polanco's in right. Matt Ager is on the hill. For the Rubber Ducks and Greg DiCenzo tonight, Advíncula is at first. Churios in center. Rosario in right. Hill is at third base. Antunes in left. Mooney at second, Devers at short, Barstad catching, and Juan Benjamin is the designated hitter. And on the hill, rehab start tonight for Eric Sobrowski on that IL, left elbow inflammation from back in May. He'll work one tonight, and then followed by Dylan DeLucia. Eric was so good here in 23 for the Rubber Ducks, 4-0 in 20 games, a 2.49 ERA, then came back in 24, was 0-1, 9 games, but a 0.77 ERA with 26 strikeouts in 11 and two-thirds innings. We'll come back and start tonight's game following this on 640 WHLO.
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11: Now, the Ducks have the electric blue on this Wednesday night on Wellness Wednesday. They're at 717 Credit Union Park. Eric Sobrowski's been quite a story. Had Tommy John twice after the Padres took him in the 14th round of 2018 from Cloud County Community College in Kansas. Then the Guardians selecting Eric in the Rule 5 in December of 2021. 4-0 at Akron in 23. Started at Akron in 24. Again, had those 26 strikeouts, just two walks and 11 and two-thirds innings. 26 Ks in 11 and two-thirds. Then to Columbus he went, was 8-2 there. Then finished in Cleveland in their stretch run, 8 games, no runs in 12 and two-thirds innings, 19 strikeouts, 4 walks, then came 25. Pitched very well for the Guardians last year, 33 games, a 184 ERA, 42 Ks, 21 walks, in 29 and a third innings. Sobrowski out of Edmonton, Alberta, Canada, 6'3", 230. And Eric is 28 years old. Behind him tonight, Advíncula's at first, Mooney at second, Devers the shortstop, and Hill at third. Antunes in left, Churio's in center, Rosario's in right, Barstad catching DeLucia. And Deuce Gorson stands in, the second baseman. Deuce is batting 237, number 26 prospect. 1-for-5, 3-run shot in the ninth inning yesterday. He's a left-hand batter. Overcast, a little breeze blowing out tonight. And you wonder, how long will Mother Nature let us play tonight? Well, now, Brian Laws, the crew chief, is talking with, they had to remove some bands from down around the tarpaulin on the third base side, so we're ready now. Deuce stands in, left-hand batter. Sobrowski works out of the stretch. He will go one tonight. He deals, first pitch, game 64, swing and a miss for a strike. We start tonight at 6:48 with 72 degrees here at 717 Credit Union Park. The outfield step to right, 0-1, swing and a foul, out of play, third base. Again, Dylan DeLucia, he'll follow Eric Sobrowski tonight. Well, they need him back in Cleveland. The guards in Milwaukee again trying to even that series tonight. Sobrowski at the belt. Here's the 0-2. Line drive to left. That is caught by the oncoming Antunes reaching down lead-off. No, he dropped it. It came out of his glove. Well, that is rare. Had a great jump on that ball. Had to backhand the ball coming in. Could have been awkward for Wilfredo. But Gorson's on to start the ball game. The error on Antunes, number 64 on the Rubber Ducks. Jesus Castillo, the shortstop, stands in. His first game back off the IO yesterday from a right hamstring injury, activated on the 16th. He was 1-for-4 last night, batting 300. Two homers, 11 RBI. Well, Gorson runs well, 14 of 18. Sobrowski home, swing and a miss. He took a little off. Castillo, international free agent in 2019 by the Pirates. The outfield to left. Sobrowski set. The 0-1, swing and a foul to the right. That is out of play. Well, no word on how long, how many outings he may have in this rehab role. Overcoming Tommy John not once but twice. Castillo digging back in. 5'10", 182, 22 years old from Buford, Georgia. They look at Gorson. Here's the 0-2. Little low, blocked by Barstad. Eric throws strikes. He always has. The low ERA. He said Cleveland records with that low ERA his rookie year. Here's the 1-2. Swing, foul back. Vicente Romo had a 1.54 ERA back in 68, the year of the pitcher. And Sobrowski, 1.84 last year. Here's the 1-2, runner goes, fouled back again, little hit and run. And Gorson and Castillo. Dimitru's on deck. The Ducks a 14-6 winner yesterday. Game had home runs and doubles and triples. Good pitching. Good at bat right now for Castillo. Again, the 1-2 runner goes. Again, foul to the right. That is out of play in the slider that time. Really good at bat. Sobrowski had 9 pitches. And DeLucia is throwing. Eric, this year for the Guardians, 2-1, a 1.71 ERA in typical Sobrowski fashion. 39 Ks in just 21 innings. He again checks on Gorson at first. 1-2, goes again. Swing and a miss. He got him on the off-speed curveball. First out, typical strikeout for Eric Sobrowski, first out of the ball game. Here's Titus Dimitru, the left fielder. Dimitru, 1-for-3, walked yesterday. Hitting 237, 10 homers and 14 doubles. He's driven in 30. Dimitru came in a trade with the Braves in 2025. Out of Oregon. Stolen base for Gorson. No throw by Barstad on that play. The 15th steal. Now Cam goes out to talk with Sobrowski. 6:35 again tomorrow night, Thirsty Thursday. $2 beer and Coca-Cola products. It's 90s nostalgia night as well. Then the Chip Dippers weekend on Friday and Saturday nights. The outfield to right for Dimitru, right-hand batter. Sobrowski home. Breaking ball strike, slider. And just a gray, overcast night. Look at second. Big lead, dancing around. Now Eric stepping off. Well, they'd like to have Eric get through one, but it all depends on how many pitches. The 0-1 missed away. Slider again, 1-1 to Dimitru. Callan Moss is on deck for the curve. Curve began this season at 1-12. And now 8 games under since then, 27-24. 1-1 in the dirt, blocked by Barstad, comes up throwing, but no reason to throw with Gorson hanging on. They're 11-19 on the road. The Ducks are a splendid 20-8 in this ballpark. Akron 8 back. Richmond has clinched the first half in the Southwest Division. 2-1, runner goes. Miss throw, third base, not in time. So Gorson steals second base and now third base. And a 2-2 count on the swing and the miss by Dimitru. The curve trying to run their way to the first tally tonight. As a team, 67 steals. They've been caught 20 times. 2-2, high and away. String is out to Dimitru. Eric leans in again to Barstad. Payoff. High. Ball 4. Dimitru draws the walk. First issued by the left-hander. Here's Callan Moss, the cleanup hitter. And the Altoona first baseman. Moss batting 262. He was 0-for-4 yesterday. His 19 doubles are second right now in the Eastern League. Getting 262, 2 homers, and 28 driven in. Moss been swinging it, 10 of his last 24. Looks at a ball a little bit high. Out of St. Leo University in Florida, Came into trade with Kansas City in 2025. Born in and resides in Brooklyn. Right-hand batter, the infield. Halfway. 1-0. Slider called strike. 1-1 to Moss. Brannigan's on deck. First and third. One out, first inning. Game began 12 minutes late tonight. Strike two called. Good fastball that time. Low in the zone by Sabrowski. Caught that bottom edge. It's 1-2. Dimitru has three steals. He's been caught three times. Sabrowski ready again. 1-2. Swing and a miss. He struck him out of the fastball to 94. So second strikeout for Sabrowski. Two men are gone. Here's Jack Brannigan, the DH tonight. Brannigan played shortstop yesterday. He just came off the IL. And he will not face Sabrowski as Greg... As Akron comes out now, as Greg DeCenzo makes his way to the mound. Busy Jacksonville pitching changes coming. Dylan DeLucia coming on. We'll come right back on 640 WHLO.
2: Hey, Rubber Ducks fans. Looking for a vacation that's equal parts fun and relaxing while also being easy to get to and affordable for the entire family? Jacksonville is all it's quacked up to be and more. As Florida's youngest population and one of the hippest, Jacksonville is the getaway that leaves you feeling refreshed yet accomplished. 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
11: Well, they get the 20 pitches in for DeLucia for Sabrowski. They bring Jack Carey in now. They want DeLucia starting the clean inning. So Jack Carey comes on with two outs and two on in this first inning. And Jack making appearance number 18, 1-0 with a 5.25 ERA. He's worked in 24 innings, allowing 16 hits, 14 runs, all earned. He's fanned 22, walking 26. And Carey will face Brannigan. 2-4-4 doubled yesterday. Gorson at third base. Dimitru first, two outs. To Carey pitch is a ball missed away. Jack Carey, the right-hander, 5'11", 202 out of Duke, a rule 5-25 for Cleveland. He looks at Dimitru, 1-0, low and away, 2-0. Well, Carey last worked in Erie, got the save in the 13th, a scoreless inning, walking three. Out of the Pirate chain originally, fastball, slider, split, curveball. Here's the 2-0 pitch, swinging a foul back on the fastball from Jack. 2-1 to Brannigan. Gorson at third base, Dimitru at first, two outs. First inning, no score. DeLucia still warming down the Akron pen. Here's the 2-1 to Brannigan. Runner on first goes. Line drive. It will be reaching down. Gets by Antunes. Goes all the way to the wall. Two runs will score. Brannigan for three. And they'll wave him around. Here's the relay. It will be not in time. It's an inside the park home run for Jack Brannigan. a three-run inside-the-park home run. Antunes dove, never touched it, goes all the way to the wall. Churio came and helped out to run it down. With two outs, they're running. It's a 3-0 ball game. Inside the park home run. How about that? Swinging, Rebus fouls that first base and right on top of the curb dugout. It was the fifth home run for Brannigan. RBI 10, 11, and 12. Rebus, a home run and doubled and drove in two last night, batting 236. 7 homers, 21.

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0: So the curb, a 3-0 lead. Matt Ager goes tonight. Ager, a right-hander, start number 6, 2-1, 2.96 ERA. Out of UC Santa Barbara. Matt facing Advíncula, Churio, and Rosario for the Ducks. A great night for Jonah last night. Had 2 home runs, drove in 5 runs. Right-hander home, shows bunt, missed the pitch. And got a piece of it. Hit and then rolls fair, but a foul ball. Advíncula, this is 5th ball game. He's 6-4, 17, 2 doubles and 2 homers.
5: Defensive change for the curve in left field, number 47, P.J. Hilson.
0: We have a defensive change for Altoona. The 0-1, swinging a foul. A new left fielder is on now. P.J. Hilson is out there. 0-2 Advíncula, swinging a ground ball to second. Gorson gloves and throws him out by an eyelash. So Demetriou is out. And P.J. Hilson is in left field. 4-3 play on Advíncula. Here, Jason Churio with his 5-game hitting streak, 1-for-3, couple of walks yesterday, batting 333. 383 from this left side. Ager lost his last start to the Bay Sox on Thursday, going 6-3 runs on 8 hits. Here's a strike to Churio. The opponent's batting 276 against the 6'6", 225 right-hander. A 6th rounder and 24 for the Pirates. The 0-1 Churio, that's a breaking ball low and away. 1-1. Ager fastball, slider, cutter, curveball, and changeup. 1-1. Swinging a fly ball to left. Back, Hilson, he will catch it. 2 men are gone. Hilson will bat in the spot, vacated by Demetriou. Here's Alphonso Rosario. More RBI yesterday. Had a double, drove in a run. Last 14 games, he's driven in 21 runs.

0: 255 now. Swing and a miss. Good curveball. A 919 ops right now. 578 slugging percentage, which is sixth in the Eastern League. 12 homers, 38 driven in, 14 doubles. Looks at a breaking ball a little bit low. 1-1 to Alfonson. Luke Hill is on deck. Bottom of one, 3-0 curve on a 3-run inside the park home run. The outfield to right for Rosario. Here's the 1-1. Check swing foul. Rolls up the third base line. 1-1 to Alfonson. Just a little breeze blowing out to left. Matt Ager ready. Here's the 1-2. It is a little bit high. 2-2 to Rosario. Here's the 2-2 outside corner called strike three. Ducks go 1-2-3. We played one tonight. It is Altoona 3 and Akron nothing.
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0: Visit Jacksonville pitching change. The original starter, Dylan DeLucia, comes on now for the Rubber Ducks. As carry one-third of a frame, one hit, the home run, the inside the Parker by Brannigan. And DeLucia, appearance number 13, all starting, 1-3, 6.34 ERA, fanning 46, walking 22. In 49 and two-thirds innings, fastball, slider, and changeup. Out of Mississippi, sixth rounder for Cleveland 4 years ago. Alfonso takes the ball. DeLucia last outing against the Seawolves on Thursday. No decision. They had a rough outing. 2 2/3, 7 runs on 8 hits. A strikeout and 2 walks. Alfonso catching tonight. Takes ball 2 outside. 1-for-3. Had an RBI and a walk last night. He's batting 215, 5 homers and 10 driven in, 10 doubles. Right-hand batter, I beg your pardon, left-hand batter. Swinging, there she goes, a long drive to right. That ball is long, gone to the bullpen. A homer by Alfonso, number 6. That was off the scoreboard. It is now 4-0 curve. He tattooed that fastball. And Alfonso, now 6 homers and 29 driven in. A no-doubter by Omar. Who was that ball socked? Here's Will Taylor. Taylor had a walk, 1-for-3 last night, playing center, getting 229, 3 homers and 9 doubles. Kerber hoping right now. Mother Nature, give us a break tonight. Swing and a miss by Taylor. As the rain is on its way, just a matter of when. Will Taylor swing foul back? 0-2. Taylor, 3 of his last 11. Will's out of Clemson, a fifth rounder in 24 by the Buccos. 6 foot 187, 23 years old. A right-hand batter. Kerb had their traveling gray on. The outfield way around to right. The 0-2 missed inside and low. 1-2 to Will Taylor. Shaylin Polanco's on deck. Here's the 1-2 swing, line drive center, making the catch is Churio for the first out of the top of two. No youth jerseys, the great weekend. The Chip Dipper youth jersey for the first 1,000 youngsters 12 and under on Saturday night. The 7:05 game. On Chip Dipper's weekend, 7:17, of course, on Friday night. Fireworks both nights. Here's Polanco. Takes a strike. Did not play yesterday. Hitting 273. Just three ball games. No homers and two RBI. Signed in 21 by the Buccos. In the air to center. Churio coming on. He won't have to play it on a hop. So it blooped it into left center off of the bat of Polanco. That's their third base hit tonight. And Polanco's on. Deuce Gorson hit a fly ball that Antunes dropped to start the ball game. He then stole second base and third base. He runs well. Deuce, left-hand batter. Check on Polanco, DeLucia home. Ground ball foul right side. Deuce out of UCLA. Ninth rounder by the Pirates in 2024. DeLucia checking on Polanco, the pitch. Inside for a ball. No, called strike. Caught the inside corner. Nothing in two now to Deuce Gorson. Went to Point Loma High School in San Diego. Oh, 2. Checked it a little bit low. Was the Bruins second baseman for 3 years. The outfield to right, one out, one on. A home run by Alfonso began the inning. 4-0 Altoona. Look at first. Here's the 1-2. Ground ball, third base, backhand. Long throw, hill, and he can't get him. On a hop. Well, he had him off towards short. In the hole, had to range right to backhand that ball. Couldn't get a lot on that throw. It was on target, but short hop by Advinculo. So infield single off of the bat of Gerson. Back-to-back hits now. First and second. One out. Castillo, who struck out in the first. Jesus, right-hand batter. Ground ball to the shortstop. 6-4-3. Inning done. Kerber run on the home run. They strand a runner. We played a 1.5 tonight. It is Altoona 4 and the Ducks nothing on the 717 Credit Union Radio Network.
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0: Moving to the bottom of two, brought to you by Summa Health, who sponsors our Wellness Wednesday every Wednesday at the ballpark. Paws and Claws night as well. Hill on Tunez and Mooney, 4-0 curve, bottom of two. Luke Hill, 0-5 yesterday, his 11th ball game. Hitting 293, six doubles, a homer, six driven in, right-hand batter. Ager home. Low and away for a ball. Here's the 1-0. Checked it. Low and away. 2-0. Ager getting four runs early tonight. Here's the 2-0 pitch. Low bridging Hill leaning him back. 3-0 now to Luke. Here's the 3-0. There's the bullseye strike on the inside corner. Swinging a high fly, right side, Moss in foul ground, now backing down the line, makes the catch. And the first four set down tonight by Matt Ager. Here's Wilfredo Antunes, the Akron left fielder. Wilfredo, a four-game hitting streak. He was 3-for-5 and drove in a run last night, batting 193. Nine homers, six doubles, two triples, and 30 driven in. Left-hand batter, 7 for his last 21. The outfield to left, Ager at the belt deals. Breaking ball missed away for a ball. Here's the 1-0, hot shot to second, diving play. Gorson gets up, spins, and throws him out. Some play by Gorson, taking a hit away from Antunes. That's out number two. Boy, good jump on that ball. And 2 men are gone. Here's Alex Mooney, the rubber duck second baseman. Mooney batting 219. Had a walk 0-for-3 last night. Four homers, nine doubles, two triples, 28 driven in. Mooney holds that bat high. Ager home, swinging a foul back. On a high fastball that time by the 6'6 right-hander. He's a big gent. The outfield pushed to right, big gap between Taylor in center and Dimitru making Hilson in left. In the air, short right center, Taylor coming on, he will catch it, And for the second time, Akron goes 1-2-3. We played two tonight. It is Altoona 4 and Akron nothing on the 717 Credit Union Radio Network.
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0: Moving to the top of the third from the Audio-Technica broadcast booth, Jim Clark at 717 Credit Union Park. Daniel Dunbar back in the iHeart studios. 4-0 curve, 3 in the first, inside the park home run by Brannigan, and a solo shot the first man DeLucia faced. Alfonso came in the second. Hilson's first at bat to be followed by Moss and Brannigan. Not sure why Dimitru left the ball game. BJ, right-hand batter, hitting 186. That's a strike. Three doubles and a triple. DeLucia, the 0-1, checked, it's inside for a ball. Hilson, 5'10", 175, 25 years old, a Rule 5 pick in 23. Here's the 1-1, swing and a looper foul behind the dugout on the right side. 1-2 now to P.J. Hilson. The Pirates picked him first and re-signed him twice. Did he check it on a breaking ball? He did. He re-signed PJ in February of 25, then again in February of 26. He's had time with his ball club before. Check swing, hit him in the hand when he checked it, and it hit him. He's on base. So caught the hand of Hilson in all three innings tonight. The curve have had that leadoff man aboard. Hilson hit by the pitch. Here's Callan Moss, the first baseman. Moss struck out back in the first against Sabrowski, who faced four. An error. Leadoff batter Antunes dropped a line drive by Gorson. Then Sabrowski fanned Castillo. Dimitru walked. And Moss fanned, and that was it for Eric. Callan Moss takes a pitch high for a ball. Moss, right-hand batter, climbing back in. One-0, missed away, 2-0. Sweeper that time by DeLucia. Lead off man aboard. Little tapper by the mound. Devers at short. Only plays that first. He throws out Moss 6-3. Hilson taking second base. First out of the inning. Here's Jack Brannigan. So Jack, a line drive to left. With two outs, the first man that Carey faced. Antunes dove, couldn't get it, went all the way to the wall, turned into a three-run inside-the-park homer for Brannigan. Here's the pitch. Inside a ball to Jack. First game back off the IL yesterday. Had a double and two hits. Notre Dame guy for the Pirates. Right-hand batter slightly open. Swing, ground ball, third base. Hill looks to runner back and throws out Brannigan. 5-3, 2 minute gone in the third. Here's Javier Rivas, the third baseman. Rivas struck out to win the first tonight. The rain so far has held off. Well, you just never know, do you? Forecast changing by the half hour right now. Here's a ball to Rivas outside. DeLucia ready. Strike called, knee high on the outside corner. Good fastball that time. 1-1 now, two outs. A runner at second in the third. 4-0 curve. Ball gets away off of the glove of Barstad to third base goes Hilson. So runner 90 feet away now. That's how they score it. Two outs. Here's the 1-2 looper foul to the right. That is out of play. Stays 1-2. A pass ball on Barstad. One, two, looper to right, long run. That will be caught on the run by Rosario, and the inning done. No runs. They stand stranded runner at third base. We played 2.5 tonight. It is Altoona 4 at Akron nothing on the 717 Credit Union Radio Network.
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0: Moving to the bottom of three from the Audio Technica broadcast booth, 4-0 Curve. Jim Clark on hand, Daniel Dunbar back in the iHeart studios. Matt Ager set down the first six tonight. He will face the bottom three in the Akron lineup: Devers, Barstad, and Benjamin. Jose, 2-for-3, double, drove in two yesterday, hitting 254. Takes the ball outside. Ager just 21 pitches right now. The outfield to right for Jose, batting 254. Here's the 1-0 pitch. Swing, line, drive to right. That is a foul ball just outside the line by about 5 feet, I think, down that line. 1-1 to Devers. Not a bad night tonight. Try to avoid these storms that are supposedly out there somewhere to the west. Rafe Schlesinger is Akron home debut tomorrow night. It's Connor Oliver, two lefties. Here's the 1-1 call. No, missed inside. A little high. Justin Campbell on Saturday night or Friday night against a curve lefty. 2-1. Low, 3-1. Connor Whitgriff on Friday night. Then Saturday night, Josh Hartle. The curve yet to announce Saturday's starting pitcher. Ager deals, swing, foul, right side, out of play. 3-2 to Jose Devers. 4-0 now to the bottom of three. Jose, the number 10, in the back of that electric blue jersey. Ager set, payoff, line foul again, netting, just shy of the Altoona dugout on the right side. Good at bat for Devers. Ager again, payoff, tap or foul right of home plate. Matt Ager resides in California. Here's the payoff. It is outside. That's ball four. First Akron base runner. Devers draws the leadoff walk in this third. Here's Cameron Barstad. Cameron did not play yesterday. 3-for-12 in the Erie series. Batting 195, a homer and 10 driven in, six doubles. Ager from Pleasanton, California. Cameron, left-hand batter. Devers leads away the pitch. Inside for a ball. Curve, four runs on four hits. Akron, no runs, no hits. One huge error led to three unearned runs in that first inning. Here's the 1-0, low 2-0. Ager went six his last start, three runs on eight hits. Look at first, 2-0, swung on, fouled back to the left, out of play. That was Matt's longest outing. No outings less than four on the year. His strikeout high was seven. Only win came against Erie back on the 19th of May. Look at first. 2-1. Swing and a miss. Got a changeup. Had Barstad out in front. And the count is even at 2-2. Benjamin on deck. One on. Nobody out. Third. 4-0 Altoona. The outfield to left, Cam, left-hand batter. Eager set again. Here's the 2-2, ground ball to first, over to second, one away, back to first, and that's a double play, 3-6-3. Nicely done by Moss, and two men are gone. He knew who was running that time, so he got the lead man first. He was close to the back, but he got that lead guy, and then Castillo turned it. Two gone now for Juan Benjamin. Juan, a three-run triple yesterday. His only at bat coming out for Nick Mitchell. Pitch is high for a ball. Juan lost his grand slam on the canceled game on Sunday. Ager ready, 1-0, swing foul back, 1-1. Advíncula on deck, two outs, nobody on, bottom of three. Game 64. Four left after tonight in this first half. Here's the 1-1 swing, ground ball to second to his right. Gorson gloves and throws him out. Akron done. We played three tonight. It is Altoona 4 in the Ducks nothing on the 717 Credit Union Radio Network.
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0: Moving to the top of the fourth, the curve a 4-0 lead, and Dylan DeLucia will face Alfonso Taylor and Polanco. Alfonso greeted Dylan by drawing a long homer to the bullpen and right in the top of number two, his sixth on the year. DeLucia deals. Strike called outside corner. Sweeper by the rubber duck, 5'11 righty, 25 years old. The outfield to right and deep. Here's the 0-1. Missed away. Dylan played for Team Italy in the World Baseball Classic. His start tonight wiped out because of the rehab, and there's a swing and a miss as he fools Alfonso. It would have been number 13, but he followed Sobrowski and then carried to start a clean inning in the second tonight. Here's the 1-2 to Alfonso. It is called strike three. Got him on a changeup. First strike after DeLucia, first out. First time Akron's got the leadoff man tonight. Here's Will Taylor. Taylor flied to center. His only at bat. The flags are barely moving right now. Here's the pitch. Missed inside. These teams want to get through five tonight before, and if this rain does come, which, you know, I couldn't tell you. Here's the 1-0. Missed away, 2-0. You want to get every game in if you can, for so many reasons. The 2-0 pitch, missed inside, 3-0. For fans, maybe it's some fans, their only time they can come to a ball game. You don't know that, so you want to make every effort, as Akron always does. Players, every at-bat leads to more development. 3-0 is a strike outside corner. Every pitcher, more work to work on things. DeLucia, his 3-1 is low. That's ball four. First walk issued by Dillon. There's Shaylen Polanco, the right fielder. Polanco singled to center back in the second. Polanco, left-hand batter. Taylor, 9 steals out of 15. DeLucia home. Missed inside for a ball. The outfield to right. Runner goes, swing and a miss. The throw's on the money, and he got him, 2-6. Great throw by Barstad. Deber slapped that tag on Taylor. There's the second out of the inning. You cannot make a better throw than Barstad did right there. Right on the money. Two outs now. A Polanco, a good outfielder. 1-1, missed inside. Began the year at Greensboro at 204. He came here on the 9th of June against the Bay Sox. 2-1, missed away. All of last year at Greensboro, getting 209, 8 doubles. Had 13 home runs, drove in 37. Two outs and nobody on. The 3-1 is inside, ball four. So the walk to Polanco. Two outs, runner on first. Back on top to Deuce Gorson. On base twice. The ball that lined to left to start the ball game that Antunes couldn't catch cleanly. He then stole two bases. Gorson singled to third base in the second. Throw to first back safely. Hill third base is way off that line, even with the bag, though, but he's probably 40 feet off the line. DeLucia checking on Polanco. Comes in. High pop-up left side. Hill by the bag, now in foul ground. He will catch it. The inning done. They strand a man. We played 3.5 innings. It is out to the 4, and the rubber ducks nothing.
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0: 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Advíncula, Churio, Rosario facing Eger, who's yet to give up a hit. One walk, but a double play wiped out the walk to Devers in the bottom of three. Jonah grounded out 4-3 to start the Duck first tonight. A two-homer night yesterday. Drove in 5 runs. Left-hand batter. Eger deals. Strike called outside corner. Good slider that time from the big right-hander. 6'6", 225. He's 23 years old. UC Santa Barbara. He's having a good start tonight. Here's the 0-1. Came inside missing. 1-1 to Advíncula. One, one, hot shot foul down the right side. You know, back home tomorrow night. His homestand 6 games through Sunday. Thirsty Thursday, 90s nostalgia night. $2 beers and Coke products all night long on all Thursday nights. Here's the 1-2. Swing ground ball to first. That is a foul ball gloved by Moss just outside the bag. And they'll do it again at 1-2. The guards in Milwaukee, bottom of 1-0 Milwaukee. Gavin Williams going tonight for Cleveland. The guards have them lead off home run blues. Yelich home run leading off tonight for Milwaukee. How do you stop that? 1-2, a little bit high. It is a Cleveland thing, it seems like. First inning homers, and so many are leadoff home runs. Here's the 2-2. It is a little bit low. Full count. And it's not just Tanner Bibee. He's had two great back-to-back outings. Eger, here's the payoff. Line to right. That will stay. That's a fair ball dropping down the right field line. Advíncula's got himself a double to start the fourth inning. A perfect placement right down that right field line. He loops in a double. Boy, Jonah's really swinging that bat well. He is now 7 of 18 right now, or 7 of 19. There's Akron's first hit tonight. Here's Jason Churio, who flied to left his only at bat. A 5-game hitting streak, 575 slugging percentage, 437 on base percentage. He's been murder on this left side, hitting over 380. Eger checks and throws. Wild pitch goes right by Alfonso, and to third base goes Advíncula. He may have crossed up Alfonso that time. He was reaching high to his left. So runner at third base now with nobody out. A run you want when you're down by 4 to begin pecking away. One ball to Churio. Here's the 1-0, high again, 2-0. Well, the Ducks 14 runs on 13 base hits last night. The outfield to left. Look at third. The 2-0. Strike called outside corner. Slider that time. 2-1 to Churio. Wind a little bit stronger, blowing out to left. Here's the 2-1, swing and a miss. Boy, good fastball came down and in that time. And handcuffing Jason, now it's 2-2. Now Churio, which I've never seen a guy do before, as he's back in that box. Here's the 2-2, inside and low. He stepped out of the box. He's hitting left right now. Took a right-handed swing and got back into the box and took ball three. Have to watch that more often now. 3-2 to Churio. Runner at third, nobody out. Here's the 3-2. Struck him out. Good fastball. That's the second strikeout for Ager. First out of the inning. Here's Alfonso Rosario, who fanned looking back in the first inning. Curve, a 4-0 lead here in the fourth. We're still dodging Mother Nature tonight. Right-hander home. Strike called. Sinker on the outside edge. Ager again, the 0-1, swing and a foul goes right. A good curveball came down and in that time. And two strikes to Rosario with Hill on deck. Advíncula doubled with the third base on a wild pitch. Ager struck out Churio, now he's ahead 0-2 to Rosario. The outfield to right. Ager set. Here's his 0-2. Did he check it? He did, on a high fastball. He went up that time and changed the eye level, and Alfonso stayed off of that high fastball. 1-2 now. He climbs back in. Advíncula leads off at third base. Here's the 1-2. It is low and away. Fastball. 2-2. You know, two good takes that time. From up to down, he stays off both of them. Count back to even. Ager, 53 pitches. We're on the fourth. Here's the 2-2. Missed away, slider, full count. From 0-2 to 3-2. And Rosario's been thriving in these situations for 2 weeks right now. Ager set again. Here's the payoff pitch. It is outside. He took it and missed. That's ball four. Boy, good at bat by Alfonso Rosario. Second walk of the ball game. Runners on the corners now, still just an out. And here's Luke Hill. Luke fouled out to Moss at first, his only at bat. Luke was 0 for 5 yesterday. He's batting 286 out of Mississippi. Last year's draft class. Ole. Automatic strike has been given to Hill. As they pointed down to Rosario, which I don't get, but it's a strike on Hill. Now the base umpire now talking to Greg DiCenzo down at third base. Greg, a pat on the back, says, okay. One strike to Luke. The outfield to right, the infield playing 4-2. He runs well. Edgar checking on Rosario. He's 6-for-6 running. Big lead, he goes. Throw does not made. A bluff by Alfonso. So good job by Alfonso. Got a great jump that time on Edgar. And steals his 7th base in as many tries. Takes away the double play. Now two men in scoring position now. Edgar, the 1-1. Ground ball right side. That's a base hit down the line. Advíncula scores. Rosario scores. Hill for two goes in. He's in there with a double. So two base hit by Hill. Drives in run 7 and 8. Akron chops that lead in half now. It's 4-2 curve in the 4th inning. The second double of the inning for the Rubber Ducks. He shot that right down the right field line. And that stolen base helped plate the run as well. The second run. Here's Antunes. He bounced out 4-3. Great play by Gerson. Robbed Wilfredo back in the second. In the air, deep right center, well back, and that ball is bouncing off the top of the wall. Run will score. Antunes for three. The relay, it is in time. They got him at third base. 9-4-5, two perfect relays by Polanco to Gerson to Rivas. But Hill scores. Now a one-run game on the double by Antunes. That was a two perfect throws. 9-4-5, but Wilfredo drives in his 31st run. It's a one-run game now. Here's Alex Mooney. Three doubles in the inning for the Rubber Ducks. Mooney fly to center his first at bat. Looks at a ball outside. Alex batting 218. The outfield to right, the pitch. Checked it. Breaking ball is low. He stayed back as they appeal down to first. And Dylan Reeves. Two balls to Mooney. Now Devers on deck. Three runs in. Ducks are back in the ballgame. Here's the 2-0 pitch. Swing and a long foul to the right. Well back and out of play. 2-1 to Alex. Edgar stands at 61 pitches now. 2-1. Swing and a miss. Good sinker away. 2-2 to Mooney. Milwaukee 3 in the first against Gavin Williams. Here's the 2-2, missed away, full count. And you hope it's not Ramirez hangover on this ball club right now. Two outs, payoff is outside, ball 4. Third walk, second walk of the inning, 4 consecutive men reaching base. Here's Jose Devers, who walked in the third. And they want to talk about it. As the curve pitching coach, Kevin Walker, comes out. Brent and Addison Nolan, your all-star legal team with a reputation of getting great results. The curve have Bayless on the IL. Castillo and Brannigan just came off. The Ducks still working with Jake Fox, that finger fracture. Magnus Ehlerts, the right shoulder strain. And Kyle Steffen, the right elbow soreness, all on the IL. Devers awaits. Mooney leads away. He goes. Swing, looper to right. Going to fall for a base hit. One hop to Polanco. Mooney's on third base. Throw back to second. Boy, Devers, great swing. Just taking that pitch the other way. The inside-out swing. On the inside, belt-high sinker that time. Boy, Akron, only one.